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0: 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This is Haley B, and you're listening to BFF FM. Today's a very special episode.
1: Yay!
0: I'm joined by one of my best friends.
1: And a mini one.
0: This is Isabella, who is joining me today for this very special episode about love and birth and life and pregnancy. Isabella, do you want to hop in and just introduce yourself to the show?
1: I'm so excited to be here. I'm Haley's biggest fan. I'm coming into the studio with a little 28-week-old baby in me,
0: yes.
1: Baby Ness. So this show is dedicated to them, and we're going to be playing some songs about parenthood, some songs written by parents for their babies, and some songs that have been important to me on this journey.
0: Yeah, I'm so excited to share this mix, and thank you for like helping me with it. I feel like from the very beginning of our relationship, we've shared so much music together, and this is such a special part of your life, and to watch it happen and to put it to music is very cool.
1: Yeah, and this baby is really the only thing that's ever made me make a playlist. Like, Haley knows I am not a playlist maker.
0: That's actually true. I hadn't thought about that.
1: Yeah, the only playlist I've like really ever consistently made is the one for my little baby, and a lot of these songs are drawn from that one.
0: Yeah. Yeah. So yeah, you'll get to listen to those songs very soon, but this opening song was Love For You by Jessie Ware. Love that song. Great opening. And now we're going to transition into Lizao by Castelo Veslo. Okay. Hope you enjoy.

0: Okay, so for those of you that are just now tuning in, this is Upward Spiral Radio. I am Haley B, and I'm joined with my best friend Isabella, who is here to talk about just
1: all things baby, parenthood, pregnancy,
0: their pregnancy journey. It's kind of silly. I drafted up some questions to ask them, but it's like I talk to my friend,
1: and Haley's like, we live together, so she's been there for everything.
0: I know, a lot of it. But I just like in like I guess producing the show, just thinking of the silly things that come up, and I've gotten to watch these things come up. But out of curiosity, Isabella, what is your favorite smell as a pregnant person right now?
1: My favorite smell as a pregnant person right now is marijuana. Which, for the record, I am not consuming.
0: I'll say.
1: Nobody call CPS on me. I was not really a smoker pre-pregnancy, but ever since I got pregnant, it smells so damn good. So I've been making, shout out to Olivia, my girlfriend, who I've been making smoke more than she probably wants to, so that I can smell weed.
0: Yeah, and like you weren't a smoker really before.
1: Wasn't a smoker, wasn't a drinker, wasn't a coffee drinker, and all three of those things, so delicious. So this baby has a taste for substance.
0: I suppose so.
1: We met a baby today, Haley and I, like 20 minutes before we came to this show, that had just taken their first dose of Tylenol. And I was like, welcome to the beautiful world of drugs.
0: And what a beautiful world it is. Altered state of reality. And even for a baby, like so much chiller after like vaccinations and things.
1: Yeah, get that Tylenol.
0: Yeah. Yeah. That was The Sweetest Gift by Sade. A beautiful lullaby about the moon. Looking at this playlist, so many are like kind of, lullaby-y, like kind of relaxing songs, obviously, for the babe. We're going to follow that up with Lullaby for P. Bruce by Connie Converse. If you have not heard of Connie Converse, really great like folk singer from the 60s, I believe.
1: 50s and 60s.
0: 50s and 60s, yeah. And there were recently a repressing of one of her first albums.
1: I feel like it was like 4 years ago they like started getting big again, Connie Converse and sort of the indie music community.
0: I recently saw their record at Contact Records, I believe, in Oakland, kind of like in the Temescal area. So if you're interested in a pressing of it, they have it there right now. And like I said, this is Lullaby for P. Bruce by Connie Converse.

0: Oh, such a beautiful song. We've listened to My Darling by Wilco, and that was just Gabriel and Me by Joan Baez.
1: Yeah, I love that song. The lyrics, nobody can see him but Gabriel and me. I feel like the whole song really has that like energy of this like world building, world creating, like little intimate bubble that a parent creates with their child. And I think I felt a little bit of that in the pregnancy process and just of like dreaming of this baby for so long. And I'm so excited for them to like be out with me in the world and like be in that little bubble with them of just like that magic of like me and my mama, we get this, but yeah, nobody else does.
0: No, there's actually nothing like that. Like, shout out to my mom, Cynthia, if you're listening right now. But yeah, being raised in like a solo parent home, there is something like very, very special. And like, unlike, like you're on a team. Like,
1: yeah,
0: we are.
1: That's my buddy.
0: That's my friend.
1: Yeah.
0: That's my friend. So there's really nothing quite like that experience.
1: Yeah. And that song is just such a dreamy, like, I just feel like I can see the really gorgeous illustrations mm-hmm. floating through my head when I listen to those lyrics. I love that
0: so
1: song.
0: So true for you, friend. Yeah. Okay. So another question I have, which I haven't asked you in our personal life, but what do you think is the funniest thing that your body and or baby has done to you thus far?
1: I mean, pregnancy is full of just like the weirdest physical sensations always and all the time. But one thing that definitely sticks out, I was like 7 weeks pregnant and I also had the flu. So it was like hard to parse out what was morning sickness, like pregnancy nausea, and what was the flu. Mm-hmm. But I like very distinctly remember like pushing down the toaster and immediately like needing to vomit like upon pushing down the toaster button.
0: Yeah.
1: And I like texted my cousin and I was like, I just got nauseous pushing down the toaster. And they were like, fuck, dude. and it proved to be true. I don't know why. I think, yeah, I actually have no explanation.
0: Yeah, I'm like, and why do you think, like, is it the down? Is it the motion of down?
1: Is it a machine?
0: Is it the way? Because I'm like envisioning this toaster because I do live with this toaster. And like, it's not like the best looking toaster in the world. Like, I've seen better toasters.
1: I don't know. I truly don't know. But it proved to be the start of a lot of nausea, as Haley knows very intimately.
0: And I must say, like, warning for this episode, a lot of vomit could be candid.
1: If you don't like hearing about vomit, it might not be the episode for you.
0: It might not be for you. But stick with us if you're okay with that.
1: Yeah, it's gonna be fun. Yeah. In a fun way.
0: This is Flowers for Zoe by Lenny Kravitz.

0: Okay, how many people in here have ever been in love? I know none of the guys gonna raise their hand, but how many of y'all ever been in love? Well, I know none of the guys been in love. We don't get in love, right? Oh, let this black man right here tell what his idea of love is. Because now all the time we hear young black men talk about love. About your personal definition. Don't tell me what Webster thinks. Huh?
1: Willing to do everything for that person.
0: Okay, everything like what? Explain. Let him talk, come on. If I asked him to talk about a fancy car, he'd be right on point. But we want to talk about love. You can do it. What do you think? You said you love somebody. You should know why you love them, right?
1: Act,
0: uh-huh.
2: Carry
1: yourself, stuff like that.
0: Okay.
2: They with their boys, hang with their boys, and they just stand out. It's like sometimes it don't even matter like what they wear or what they look like. It's like that way. You know that you want to talk to him because he stands out. It's like he got a glow or something.
0: That's deep,
1: what I'm
0: brother.
1: Talking about.
0: But I thought that was a beautiful point. Anybody else want to deal with that?
3: And sometimes, like, when they try to act funny in front of their boys and they get around and they say they love you, they can't love you. Because love wouldn't do that.
4: It's more to love than that.
2: Love is not funny.
5: Greatest of all time.
6: Actually, the greatest,
5: dare we say,
6: the greatest song of all time. When I was a kid, I used to like listen to that interlude all the time, just to like, I don't know, wasn't in love, but was trying to understand like the magnitude of it. And like, yeah, watching you be pregnant and thinking about like the love that my mother has for me is like such an intense and specific love. And like that song, like you just said it in the booth, like it's about anticipation and like the kind of anxiety.
5: Yeah, like all these. I mean, I think those two songs next to each other, interesting. It was Flowers for Zoe, which is just such a beautiful, like, simple song. Just like the simple wishes that every parent has for their child and flowers and playgrounds and like just lovely things for you to call your own. And then, to Zion of this like story of like this huge leap of faith that is all parenthood. But I don't know, like, especially motherhood, there's just this, like, or, like, when you're gestating and planning to give birth to somebody, there's just this, like, physical risk that comes with that. And I feel like that song, I don't know, captures some of that, like, overwhelm. And listening to it, I was also thinking about the significance of her son's name, of Zion, and, like, the joy of my life is in Zion, like, this promised land. And, I mean, she's obviously playing with that, with the like marching to Zion. And Haley and I were just talking about how full on parenting is and like how 24/7 it is. And it is this like place that it's this promised land that you like fight so hard to get to. And then you can't ever leave. Also, like, we want to get there. We're marching there. And it's going to be like the joy of our lives, but also, you know, intense as hell.
6: Yeah. Yeah. For

0: And it's kind of like used to hearing the joys and the woes and all the like complications that can come with pregnancy and all of that. But it was my first time like really hearing about like just in depth.
1: Yeah. Aside from me just like coming home from a shift and being like, damn, these parents are struggling.
0: I know. You might as well be like, damn. Shit. Yeah. But no, like all of the, I just said to Isabella, like all of the issues and things that they spoke about, they're all going home with them.
1: Yeah.
0: Like, you are taking care of this living thing that like maybe doesn't want to eat. Psh, turns out that's a major issue. I was just like the whole time like, wow.
1: Yeah, Haley's in the room pulling crazy faces. No, like,
0: pulling crazy faces.
1: Tearing up.
0: No, yeah.
1: Crying.
0: Yeah.
1: Yeah, it's like the most intense gift and the most intense burden. Is being a parent to somebody, and those first few weeks, are intense and scary and cool.
0: No, super cool.
1: And all these parents are just like so in love with their babies, and
0: that
1: the love is like so palpable and pure.
0: That was the overarching thing that I like had to remind myself of taking away, is just like this intense love. It's like you only feel this way because the love is so deep. Like unlike it can't be compared to any other love. And I think that a lot of these songs, it's hard to write a song about having a baby because it's a different kind of love. It's not romantic love, but it's so intense and so bodily.
1: Yeah. And I wonder if there's something too of like, it's just like harder to have perspective on it.
0: Mm-hmm.
1: Like with romantic love, you get so much perspective after a breakup. There's so many great breakup songs.
0: Yeah.
1: Or you're like away from your lover for a few weeks and you can like look at it. But I imagine as a parent, it's hard to like just get a moment to really process like what you are actually experiencing.
0: Yeah.
1: And I imagine that, you know, being an artist is a gift in that way of like you have to reflect or like you get time to reflect.
0: Mm-hmm.
1: And that's something I've been thinking about because I haven't made a lot of art just in the last few years. And I haven't made that much art while pregnant. But I've been drawing more like just this week because I want to get in the habit of documenting and trying to have that perspective. But yeah, I wonder if that's part of like why there are so few songs about the love between parents and children. It's just because mm-hmm. like because you're changing diapers.
0: Yeah,
1: like no, when are you gonna write the song?
0: There's like less fantasy around this type of love. It is very grounded in like the fear,
1: shit and the milk and the formula,
0: the shit and the milk and the formula, and also like the fears of the world and all these things that you can't control and you can't keep them safe from, you know, and the struggle of that, the beautiful struggle of that. And I think like what's coming up right now is like, have you, because Isabella has also made a lot of art in the past about pregnancy and about birth.
1: Mm-hmm.
0: And like, I'm curious to know, like, have you taken any time to reflect on any of those pieces? And like, do you have a different perspective or like, I don't know, any thoughts on that work now that you are pregnant?
1: Yeah, I think for me, like that, the work that I've made about pregnancy and birth and parenting was just really foundational to me getting pregnant.
0: Mm-hmm.
1: And I think like all that work was this like stretching of the imagination that I like needed to do in order to manifest in the most literal sense the conditions for this pregnancy. Like
0: mm-hmm.
1: the way that I have gone about this pregnancy and am going about the start of parenthood and birth and like doing these things like living with my two best friends, mm-hmm. planning a home birth, like all these things I needed to like imagine really deeply before I could move them into any kind of reality. And so I think for me, like that is the way that the art has been coming back. And it does feel like I have this like really solid foundation of imagination and understanding of what I am doing and why I'm doing it.
0: Mm-hmm.
1: So I think it's been coming back to me in that sense. And then also I just like I miss making the art. So I'm really happy that I made it before I was pregnant, too.
0: Yeah.
1: Yeah.
0: Yeah. And it's like, you know, I feel like no one's archives go as deep as yours. Like, I'm so excited to like meet this baby and see them older and be like, there's so much like
1: behind you
0: put into you being here. Like, they're going to be a totally different entity, of course, but like, just the thought and the work that was produced before their arrival is really cool to like have in my mind.
1: Yeah, I hope they think it's cool. It's going to be really interesting to see what they think of all this.
0: And,
1: yeah.
0: I know. Yeah. I mean, I'm always like tripped out.

0: at just like how you've grown, and I think I'm gonna be even more like, oh my god, like you are a person now and you're tall and you keep on getting taller, stop getting taller. Like all the things that like people did to us,
1: yeah,
0: when we were babies,
1: yeah,
0: and like are now having,
1: yeah,
0: babies.
1: I get it,
0: yeah, no, I get it. I get that shit. That shit's like,
1: you are growing,
0: yeah, you are growing,
1: and it's really fast,
0: and it's really fast, and like, can you like stop growing? Don't stop growing, but also, what does that mean for me? Okay.
1: Yeah, what do we have coming up next?
0: Yeah, so now we are about to transition into Wonder by Natalie Merchant. Shout out to my mommy. She loves this song and just sent me an audio message when I discovered this song about how she listened to the song crying in the car because she was, like, not making enough money in the 90s. But anyways, this is Natalie Merchant, Wonder.

0: God.
1: Oh my God. Yeah. I like listening to it in the headphones. Oh my God. This song is like, it is actually like maybe my favorite song of all time. There's no other song really that like actually hits the truth to me.
2: Yeah. It's a good prayer.
1: It is a really good prayer. It is a prayer. It came from above. Yeah. Like the lyrics, I've got myself to remind me of love.
2: Yeah. I remember you talking about that lyric, and you were saying that, like, if I could bless my child, a child with, like, any knowledge, it would be that line. Yes. Like, I've got myself to remind me of love. You've got yourself to remind yourself of love.
1: It actually, like, I get emotional when I think about it because, I don't know, you get out in the streets and you're in the world and, like, I don't know, there's despair in the world. And when I look at every single person, I'm like, oh, you are a reminder of love. Like, no matter what the circumstances are, who you are, what's going on, like, we are a manifestation of love.
2: Yeah. Yeah. Yeah. And this song, like, for me, it is associated, like, so, so strongly with the day that I inseminated, conceived this child, which shout out to my lovely friend Michelle, who I believe is listening right now.
1: Oh, my God.
2: who hosted me in their Long Beach apartment with a bunch of friends for a DIY turkey baster style insemination. And we played this song. And then on the drive back to the Bay Area from Long Beach, this song came on a statistically improbable amount of times from my little baby playlist. So it's sort of been the joke, not joke, that this is the baby's favorite song. And sure enough, baby has some headphones on in the studio and was kicking and grooving during that song. And yeah, I think it just really captures for me like that, the moment of like finding out that I was pregnant and that it had worked. And it just like, it just felt like being blessed with this amazing miracle. And this song is all about like that feeling of like something amazing has like been bestowed on me. And I have to like go out and spread like the joy and the gospel and like the good word and like the gratitude. Yeah. I think this is like, this song is so, it's so like thankful, and it's like gratitude that's like rooted in joy and appreciation and not rooted in like obligation or, it's just like all the purest parts of happiness.
1: So beautifully said, friend. It also like, the lyric, you've hit it on the head. Like, I believe in above. Like,
2: yeah, it just happened. It's like so magic. And my hope is that, you know, every parent gets to experience that moment with their conception or with their adoption or with anything like that. It was just like such a pure moment of joy. And Haley was the first person that I told. We just rewatched the FaceTime recording of me telling her that I was pregnant. Floor crying, everybody.
1: I was at a cat's birthday party. Shout out to Alex and Finn. We're going to wrap up, but I first have to thank you so much, my love.
2: Thanks for having me on the show. I'm excited for a reprise when this baby can babble into the mic in a few months.
1: No, babbling will be happening. Yeah. I'm very excited. We are going to finish off with New World Coming.
2: So many like greatest songs of all time on this playlist.
1: It is hard to pick, but that's where we're ending off. Thanks for listening, everybody.

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1: 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All of them fading.

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And you can't take everybody where you're going. You remember I used to talk to you about the story about Abraham and Lot, and remember how he wanted to take Lot with him. Everybody can't go where you're going.

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3: 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I'm DJ Chelly the Flash, and you are tuned in to Small Town Truckin' Tunes, eclectic music curated for road tripping through small towns. Today's show is the perfect road trip soundtrack if you're feeling a little nostalgic, because today we are doing a Disney Channel Deep Cuts playlist. It was going to be a DCOM Deep Cuts playlist, but there weren't enough of the DCOMs that had songs available on streaming for me to pull, so added in some shows as well. But this is going to be, like, the best playlist I've ever done, I think. No, I'm just kidding. But it's going to be fun, and I'm going to be singing along to all the songs. And there's a lot of, like, underground DCOMs that I didn't even know, because they were the, like, super early 2000s when I was just a little baby. And we've been watching some of those, and they're really good. And that first track was from literally one of the best DCOMs of the early 2000s, I think. That was Nothing's Wrong With Me by Zetabytes off of Pixel Perfect. And that song, actually, Calvin discovered first. What is the song that it... I know the song, but it's...
4: It sounds like Shout by Tears for Fears.
3: Yes.
4: It's... Like, you can interchange that song's chorus to the tune of this song's chorus, and it fits
3: perfect. Yeah, so, I don't know. Did they steal it? No, because it's great. But basically, that movie is about a band, but it's also about a hologram that this guy creates. And so the band has, like, a hologram as a lead singer, and that's all I'll say. But yeah, what do you think?
4: The movie... Pixel Perfect is it's really trippy, and I recommend.
3: Oh yeah, it. I forgot about how trippy the end is.
4: For all of the film people listening, there are parts of that movie that reminded me of Twin Peaks: The Return, and I know that sounds insane, but just watch it. It's awesome.
3: Yeah. See. Disney Channel original movies were just different back then. Now they're terrible. They need to get back on the old stuff.
4: Also, for everyone listening, I just want y'all to know that this is the most probably true to Rachel's taste show out there, because it's impossible to make a road trip playlist for our road trips without her sneaking some Disney Channel songs onto it, so
3: hey,
4: it's very representative of...
3: I didn't used to do this, but I feel like Disney Channel has been making a comeback the last year, because of the 20th anniversary of Hannah Montana, like, in High School Musical, so I feel like it's been the last year. Or I didn't used to...
4: Or you just love all those...
3: Okay, songs. Well, I do love those songs, but I feel like lately I've been really into music that I listened to as a kid. And also movies that I watched as a kid, which we just watched another great movie, Barbie and the Island Princess, the other day, which
4: that
3: Calvin
4: was a pretty good
3: also loved. And yeah, it's been 25 years since Barbie and the Nutcracker came out, and that was my favorite movie as a kid. I would watch it every Christmas, and I heard they're making a new one comes out in November. And Tim Curry voices a character. They did it before he passed away, so that's going to be cool. But anyways, this is not about Barbie movies. We're talking DCOM.
4: That'll be next week.
3: Yeah, next week I'll do a Barbie mix. That's actually a good idea. I heard they put that soundtrack on Apple Music, so... Okay, that's a good one to look into. Anyways, let's get into the next track. The next track.
4: The next song, Rachel can sing word for word, and mm-hmm. It's very impressive, and I've seen it happen, and it's a miracle to witness in person, so...
3: And this song, like, this movie is obviously not a deep cut, but I feel like this song is not one of the more popular ones that a lot of people like, but for some reason when I was a kid, it was my favorite one. And so, yeah, I know all the words. And we saw, well, I'll just tell you the song first. This next song is Introducing Me by Nick Jonas off of Camp Rock 2, The Final Jam. And we saw the Jonas Brothers, like, a month ago now, and, or probably 2 months ago. And I heard that on some shows, he'll sing this song, but he didn't sing it, and I was sad. But anyways, we're gonna play it now. Alrighty, this next track is Introducing Me by Nick Jonas. 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
2: 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We're doing a Disney Channel Deep Cuts playlist. That last track that you heard was Rush by Allie and AJ off of Into the Rush. And that track, I know they were in Cowbells themselves, but this track was played in Twitches. I was gonna play a Cowbell song, but honestly, this song is just better in my opinion. And Twitches was such a great movie, and it's almost Halloween, so had to play that one. Before that, we had She's So Gone by Naomi Scott off of Lemonade Mouth, which is one of the best DCOMs ever. And Lemonade Mouth would be a great real band, but obviously Bridget Mendler is doing great things with her her space company, so I don't think we'll ever get that reunion. But Naomi Scott actually has been in quite a few things since this movie, so good for her. But yeah, she has a great voice. Before that, we had Bet On It, the Jason Nevins remix by Troy. Although it's Zac Efron, but it's listed as Troy. And this is off of High School Musical 2 Nonstop Dance Party, which obviously Bet On It is like one of the most iconic songs in the franchise. But this club mix, if you will, is more underground, I would say. I only learned about it a few years ago. Shout out to my old roommate Maggie, because she's the one that first played this and we were bopping to it in the car. But yeah, I'm like, man, like High School Musical, but like EDM, techno, which I've never been to a rave, but if it was had Bet On It, like maybe I'd go. But yes, love it. Love how they like consider the artist to the character too, because Troy is just such an icon. Like, it can't be Zac Efron, it's Troy the basketball boy. Before that, we had Shades by Sterling Knight off of Starstruck, another iconic movie in the Disney Channel franchise. Then we had Push It to the Limit by Corbin Blue off of Jump In. Before that, we had Make a Wish by Jordan Cahill, another character name, off of Stuck in the Suburbs, one of the older early 2000s playlists, which is so good. And fun fact, the character Jordan Cahill is played by, I always forget his name. What is his name, Calvin?
3: Taron Killam, from before he was on SNL.
2: Yes, which is so funny. We were like, oh, let's watch this movie. It was pretty recently. I was like, that's that guy from SNL.
3: The movie's pretty good, actually. It is really funny.
2: Yeah. And the fashion's really good in it. Brenda Song is in it. Mm-hmm. Great character. Yeah. So definitely check that one out if you haven't seen it. And starting off, we had Introducing Me by Nick Jonas off of Camp Rock 2, The Final Jam. Alrighty. Well, we're going to get into the next few tracks. I may have to cut some because we've been talking a little too much, but that's okay. I put on some that weren't as fun anyways, so we'll probably cut those ones. But this next track is from, I know I already did a High School Musical one, but there was that one spinoff after High School Musical that they did based on Sharpay. So we're gonna play that track. This is Gonna Shine by Ashley Tisdale off of Sharpay's Fabulous Adventure. You are tuned in to Small Town Truckin' Tunes on BFF.fm. Enjoy these next few tracks.

0: You are tuned in to Small Town Truckin' Tunes on BFF.fm. We are doing a Disney Channel playlist. That last track that you heard was TTYLXOX by Bella Thorne off of Shake It Up 2, Live to Dance. That track is pretty well known, but I feel like Shake It Up was an underrated show. I honestly didn't really love it compared to like Suite Life and shows like that, but hey, that song is iconic, so love it. Calvin didn't know that one, but he thought it was funny. Love a little acronym. Before that, we had Too Cool by Megan Martin, and that is off the original Camp Rock song. That song is also just iconic and reminds me of my cat Schmo. Right, Calvin?
1: Yep.
0: Are you going to talk about any of these songs? Wow, I guess he doesn't have a thought about any of these tracks. But this next track is Magic Carpet Ride by KSM off of Wizards of Waverly Place. It is from the Wizards movie. And fun fact about this song, I didn't know it's actually a cover. And who's the band?
1: Steppenwolf,
0: which I know that band. But I thought that this track was an original for the Wizards of Waverly Place movie. So that's a fun little fact. Little me was like, oh, this song is so great. But okay, I guess it was just a cover of a rock band. But anyways, good track nonetheless. For that, we had One and the Same by Selena Gomez and Demi Lovato. And that is from the Princess Protection Program movie. But they don't have like a playlist for that film. So it's just on a Disney Channel playlist. Before that, we had Welcome to Hollywood by Mitchell Musso off of Mitchell Musso. That track was in, I think it was in Starstruck, but also it was in that one episode of Hannah Montana where they were doing like an American Idol type episode, and Oliver was competing and Hannah Montana was the judge. Like, that's what I remember it from. Honestly, it's a good song.
1: Well, we watched that episode recently.
0: We did. Oh, yeah, we did.
1: And it was just funny watching it now as an adult because it was clearly just Mitchell Musso auditioning to, like, be a pop star outside of the show.
0: Hey, and like he had his moment.
1: His agent was just begging the producers to give him a shot.
0: Yeah, and he got his shot.
1: And it was bad.
0: No, that song is good. Come on. Before that, we had Gonna Shine by Ashley Tisdale off of Sharpay's Fabulous Adventure. Now, we've got one more track coming up, and this is like the Disney Channel song of songs. Like, this is the one
1: where it's like the Disney version of
0: Avengers.
1: Well, yeah, but it's it's like the Disney Channel version of, like, We Are the World, or, like, Do They Know It's Christmas? Like those big charity songs.
0: Yeah.
1: Yeah.
0: But also, like, the Avengers. It's like all the...
1: Yeah, yeah.
0: The big superheroes coming together for this one awesome song. And I'm not going to say much about this, but we recently made a little parody of the song. Not like the whole song, but there's like one specific part of the song that we turned into like... And I won't get into the specifics, but we made it like an election kind of ballad. There's a few lyrics that you can switch up, and talking Texas midterms here. Won't get into what exactly the lyrics are, but it's like it could really be like an election winning song for a particular candidate. And I'm trying to like get it to this person because I feel like...
1: Why can't you just say it?
0: I don't know. I don't want to get you into politics. All right, fine.
1: Wow.
0: Well,
1: don't be a coward.
0: No,
1: we
0: okay.
1: Endorse the, James Tallarico.
0: We do. We endorse James Tallarico. And so anyways, let's just say the lyrics then. So you'll notice in one part of the song, I don't even know what the actual lyrics are now that I think of it. And we got to start it soon. But anyways, we change a couple lyrics to, we won the election, defeated Ken Paxton, made Texas blue. So see if you can find that out. But anyways, don't forget to register to vote by October 5th. if you're, especially if you're in Texas or any of the critical states that have their big elections. But anyways, we got to get into this last track. So here is Send It On from Disney's Friends for Change, featuring Demi Lovato, the Joe Bros, Hannah Montana, and Selena Gomez. Enjoy this last track, everybody. Don't forget to register to vote.

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0: You are listening to BFF.FM. This show is WTFIFL, whatever the fuck I feel like, and I am your DJ, Shorty Rock, here with you tonight, playing whatever the fuck I feel like, which tonight is some fucking cumbia, playing some well-known cumbia artists and songs for you in honor of Latin History Month and just to celebrate the music and genre that I love so much. I love cumbia. Anyway, the song we just heard was Que Nadie Sepa Mi Sufrir, Let No One Know My Suffering. That was performed by Sonora Dinamita, which is a Mexican slash Colombian band started in Colombia in 1960 in Cartagena de Indias, Colombia, under direction of band leader Lucho Arguin, following the artistic recommendations by Don Antonio Fuentes of Discos Fuentes. And they disbanded in 1963 and then reformed in 1975 under the direction of Julio Ernesto Estrada Fruco Rincón, who was the artistic director of Disco Fuentes. Yeah, and one of their first hits is Mi Cucu, which I hope to have some time to play later if I don't talk too long. This song, Que Nadie Sepa Mi Sufrir, is an Argentinian track written in like the 50s, I think. And there's also like a French version, which I cannot speak French, so pardon my fucked up accent, but La Foule, which means the crowd, and it was popularized by Edith Piaf in 1957. This version was released in, I think, the early 90s, 1992. And ahead of that, at the top of the set, we heard some Cumbia Rebajada by Celso Piña. That track was called Oye Mi Cumbia. And Cumbia Rebajada, it's like a slowed down version of cumbia. And he was really well known for that. And that was, I think, kind of a Mexican take on Colombian cumbia. And I was reading something online that said it was kind of an accident. Somebody's sonidero that they were using, whatever. You can tell I don't know shit about this stuff. But anyway, it like accidentally played something at a slower time signature. And then the crowd kept requesting that. So that's where Cumbia Rebajada was born, according to legend. And interestingly enough, Sonora Dinamita, that song, Que Nadie Sepa Mi Sufrir, is a different time signature than the song was originally written, and it's a 4/4 time signature. So anyway, that's all that I'm going to say to try to make myself sound smart, and we're going to get back into the music in just a minute. But you are listening to BFF.FM. 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We are going to get back into it. Again, tonight I am covering just some of my cumbia collection, cumbia that is like songs that are really well known or artists that are pretty well known. And if nothing else, they're just shit that I like because that's what I feel like fucking playing. So it is Latin History Month, but that's not the only reason I listen to this music. So I just thought I'd use the opportunity to spread awareness about this music and this genre. Stay tuned here. Keep it locked till 10 p.m. I will be helping you shake your booty till then.
1: Hey, you. Yeah, you. 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
0: Okay. Up next, we're going to hear something by Fruco y su Orquestra, which is a cumbia called Cumbia del Caribe. And Fruco, I mentioned earlier, he was the one who reformed or directed the reformation of La Sonora Dinamita in 1975. He was also artistic director of Discos Fuentes. And he was, I guess he had been around for a while. He also had a group called Fruco y sus Tesos, and was known as El Señor de la Salsa. So when I look up his discography on Discogs, he has albums of like Mambos and another one of Pachangas and another one of Sones y Montunos. Anyway, Fruco y su Orquestra with Cumbia del Caribe coming up next, and some more cumbia to follow. So keep it here till 10 p.m. when we will be joined by DJ Worm with Deep Sounds from the Underground to bring you into the midnight hour. Keep it locked here on your BFF.FM.

0: All right, let me see if I can tell you what we just listened to. A couple of tracks off a couple different Colombian cumbia compilations. And the last one we heard was Los Warahuaco. And the track was called El Pescador de Barú, or The Fisherman of Barú. And Los Warahuaco are one of the most recognized Colombian cumbia groups, founded in 1982 by Hernán Rojas. And I guess he had been in a similar group in Argentina for 27 years prior to founding this one. And the track ahead of that was super famous track La Colegiala, which is like the high school girl. And that was by Combo Palacio, which were formerly known as Los Virtuosos de la Salsa and were originally from Lima, Peru. When they were known as Los Virtuosos de la Salsa, it was kind of a project combining Puerto Rican salsa with Colombian cumbia, which is where cumbia started, was Colombia, but it kind of spread to all these other parts. So I didn't even realize when including them in the set that they were actually originally from Lima, Peru. And then when they started getting noticed for their success doing cumbia, they changed their name to Combo Palacio. That group was founded in 1976 by Alberto Maravichombo of Infopesa, which is the Industria Fonográfica Peruana S.A. And ahead of Combo Palacio, we heard from Colombian accordion player and singer Armando Hernandez y su conjunto with one of my favorite tracks, La Zanaida. And top of that set was Fruco y su orquesta with Cumbia del Caribe, which I talked about in the last mic break. That brings us up to speed, and we are going to get back into the music, listening to some more cumbia, and I think we're going to play some selections from musicians that do cumbia music or did cumbia music, but we're not Colombian, where cumbia originated, because cumbia kind of spread like wildfire and became super popular all over South America, Central America, Mexico. So the track I'm going to play next, I think, is going to be Hermanos Flores, in honor of them playing Rocapulco last night, which I fucking missed. I'm so bummed. I didn't know about it until I saw the poster last night, and it was too late, and I was too tired to make it out there. But I've seen Hermanos Flores before a couple of times. Really love them. We're going to hear their track Cumbia del Salvador off their album Ensalada de Oro, and we'll hear a couple other Salvadorian groups, a couple Mexican groups, and some chicha from Peru, which is like psychedelic Peruvian cumbia. So keep it tuned here on your BFF.fm.
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Okay, I've got very little time left because there's a couple songs I want to play for you. This is your DJ Shorty Rock. You are listening to BFF.FM, and my show is called Whatever the Fuck I Feel Like. Tonight I fucking felt like playing some cumbia, which is one of my favorite genres of music. This last set was cumbia, which originated in Colombia, but this last set is cumbia songs and musicians that are from other areas of the world. And the last track we heard was called Mujer Hilandera, which is an example of chicha music, which is kind of psychedelic cumbia from Peru with different sonic influences. It's kind of a blend of cumbia and rock and roll and some other elements from that area by an Amazonian group called Huaneco y su Combo, and this is off a reissue that was put out on Barbes Records in the early 2000s, just self-titled Huaneco y su Combo. La Pora Dos ahead of that by Nativo Show, who is a band from Veracruz, Mexico, also from Veracruz Junior Clan ahead of that with Eres Mi Angel. Prior to that, we heard from Salvadorian Marito Rivera with La Matraca, and also Salvadorian musician ahead of that, R.I.P. Aniceto Molina. We heard one of his most famous tracks, El Peluquero Salvatrucha. It's about a Salvadorian barber who wins the lottery and builds a house that has a barbershop on the top and the bottom. Top of that set was Cumbia del Salvador by Hermanos Flores off their album Ensalada de Oro. And to take us out tonight, we're going to hear one of my favorite Mexican cumbia bands, Los Sepultureros. The track is called Baila Mi Cumbia. And then instead of Mi Cucu, if we have time, I'm going to play a second song by Sonora Dinamita, who I've had the pleasure of seeing a couple times. We're going to hear a famous track by them called Capullo y Sorullo. Tune in here, WTFIFL, every week, 9 to 10 p.m. Stay tuned for DJ Worm.

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I'm your host, DJ Worm, bringing you those dark sounds from deep underground. Happy Saturday night. I am... Whoa, what is happening? Why are you not that loud? What's going on? What's happening to me? Hi. Hello. Happy Saturday. It's the 26th of September. We have already crossed over into the autumnal equinox season. It's autumn, baby. It's officially autumn. Let's listen to some new shit, shall we?

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I'm your... 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I'm your host, DJ Worm, bringing you those dark sounds from deep underground. Happy Saturday night. It is Saturday, September 26, 2026, on the 22nd, which I do believe was Tuesday. I almost said Monday, and then I was like, no, it was Wednesday. No, Tuesday. It was the autumnal equinox. Wow. I can't believe also November 1st is going to be the daylight savings. The daylight savings. Ah! Well, news on the home front. I no longer have that job. So now I have more freedom. I'm so excited. I already have plans to meet up with friends. I feel more confident in my studying skills. Oh, God. It feels so fucking good. I have a bunch of stuff due tomorrow, but dude, I have all day tomorrow, and tomorrow is the anniversary of my mother's passing. So, did I have anything? I feel like I wanted to have something planned tomorrow, but I can't remember what it was. I am gonna go see Laurie Anderson tonight at the Rio in Santa Cruz, so I'm very excited. Oh, well, I didn't realize, but I gave you a little peek behind the curtain. I'm recording this. I'm not live, unfortunately. I'm currently at home recording this Saturday morning. But hey, at least it's Saturday. I'm not lying. I could have been lying, but I'm not lying. I could have been, but I'm not. Oh, God. I just have a little bit of homework due, and then a shit ton of stuff due on Sunday, so. But hey, look. I'm here. You're here. I did laundry. I went on a hike. Fuck. Everything's coming up Millhouse. I have quite a few things due on Sunday. I can't look at that right now. Oh, goodness gracious, great balls of fire. I'm happy. I hope you're happy too. The fourth week of school is over. The next one is the fifth week of classes out of 16. 12 more weeks. Oh, God. I'm so excited. I can't believe I'm going to be able to hike more. Oh, goodness gracious. I'm so pumped. Life is good. Life is grand. Life is so, so grand. I don't have much to say. I do have to say that the new Dresden Dolls, remake of Yes Virginia is, that shit was so fucking good. That entire album was so damn good. I am very excited. I am going to see Dresden Dolls for the first time ever. I've been listening to the Dresden Dolls since I was in middle school. I'm so excited to finally see them. Not this Wednesday, not this upcoming Wednesday, when I'm seeing Soul Glow and Chat Pile. I'm so excited for that. And I'm seeing them the Wednesday after. God, I'm like, everything's coming up Millhouse. I'm so just, everything's like lining up perfectly. I feel amazing. I feel more confident than ever. Shit's really good, yo. Shit's really good. Let's listen to all of Billy Joel's 52nd Street, shall we? I get to play one of my favorite Billy Joel songs right the fuck now.
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That is WORM. That is Worm. I am your host, DJ Worm, bringing you those dark sounds from deep underground.

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0: 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I'm your host, DJ Worm, bringing you those dark sounds from deep underground. And we are coming to the last part of our programming. God, that album was so good. I'm so happy I was able to play it. Holy shit. Holy Christ. Oh my God. Time is passing and I am worried about my... The homework that I have to do tonight is... just takes a little bit of focus, but I can figure that out before I have to go to the Ollie Anderson concert. Which, there's a part of me that's like, I don't really want to go. I have shit that I gotta do. I don't really want to go. But then there's another huge part of me that's like, yeah, but you could also go and probably have a great time. And I haven't went to a concert in a really long time. Especially one by myself, too. So, I think it could just be a lot of fun. So, I'm gonna get out of my own way, get out of my own head, and I'm gonna go anyway, and study some microbiology, and I think I have time to do homework and do microbiology, especially after doing this radio show. There's only about 10 minutes left in our programming, so not a problem. Not a problem. Goodness fucking gracious. Dear God. I am happy bappy. So, okay. Let's listen to a few songs from that Amel and the Sniffers Truth or Consequences live album, live from El Coyote. El Coyote. I said Coyote as a joke. I promise I was joking. I was joking. I was joking.
1: Some slowed down Amel covers and a couple originals. This one, when we first wrote it, a lot of people said that it was a bit too slow, so now we're gonna play it too fast.

0: Welcome to our record. In order to fully understand the information recorded here, it is necessary that you follow along in your Beatnik annual
1: oral instruction manual.
2: Where's Oro? Where's Oro?
1: Right there. Please begin on page one.
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0: Mick Gillette on the trumpet, Tom Saliano on the sax, Jeff Palmer on the vibes again. That's some funky stuff. Y'all got to look out.
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This is Boots Riley. You are listening to BFF.FM. And this is just in case you thought you were listening to some other station, but somehow typed in these letters. We want to let you know that you've made a mistake, but probably a good one. All right. So keep it locked right here.

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But he can't be blamed.

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But the poor white man is used in the hands of them all like a tool. He's taught in his school from the start by the rule that the laws are with him to protect his white skin, to keep up his hate, so he never thinks straight about the shape that he's in.

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0: Good morning, everybody.
1: Good morning, Megan.
2: Good morning.
1: Welcome back to Hangover Sessions.
2: It's such a pleasure to be here.
1: Yeah, Joy, this is your third time on the Hangover Sessions.
2: Yes.
1: And this is also the final Hangover Sessions for now.
2: Yes.
1: Which is semi-scary, but also exciting as well.
2: I'm thrilled to be the guest before your break.
1: Hiatus.
2: Your hiatus.
1: Just a goodbye for now.
2: Exactly.
1: Yeah.
2: But I also hope that I don't, like, severely disappoint you.
1: No, it's quite a lot. It's quite high pressure. That's why I try not to make it a huge thing. Because I did that for my 200th show, and I had the Fall or the Fell. I can't remember the band name now. And I made it a massive deal, and I invited friends over. But the band was so big that no one could come in. So they all had to stand out. So it was this whole awkward affair. And I was like, I'm just going to make this low-key.
2: I mean,
1: and just enjoy the music side of it, you know.
2: I've got my Earl Grey.
1: Yeah.
2: It's very tasty, by the way.
1: Good stuff. Yeah, I think it's the one that the Queen used to drink. Maybe the King still drinks it.
2: Yeah. You know? Yeah.
1: I mean, that doesn't mean anything, does it? But Twinings is what I'm trying to say.
2: Yeah, it's delicious.
1: Big up to Twinings. Shout out to Twinings.
2: Yeah. This show is not sponsored by, but could potentially be sponsored by, Twinings.
1: Let's talk about your voiceover stuff. It's a perfect segue. We've got a lot to talk about. You're a very busy bee.
2: So busy.
1: You've been to London recently.
2: Yes.
1: You always have busy summers. Did you do that, the boat thing as well, the cruise again?
2: I did this, I guess that was this year. Jeez.
1: Yeah, it's been a crazy
2: year. That was the end of January, maybe.
1: Yeah.
2: Yeah, I had two different band projects on that.
1: And you just basically, it's like an artist retreat type thing on a boat, right? Is it?
2: Festival on a boat. God, so great. It's like a music festival curated by a band, actually a 90s band called Sister Hazel, which is great. And
1: getting a lot of 90s themes from your conversations.
2: So much. So yeah.
1: Going back to your roots.
2: Yeah, exactly. Yeah, I was a 90s kid.
1: Yeah.
2: Funny thing is I did miss a lot of these bands, though, because I was just listening to the Beatles, obviously.
1: Yeah.
2: That was my only love at that time.
1: Yeah.
2: But, yeah, I did that boat, and
1: and this is your second time doing it?
2: That was my second time doing the boat.
1: Last time you were on the show, you were just about to go on the boat.
2: Yeah.
1: Or you'd just been, I can't remember which one.
2: Yeah.
1: You were telling us how wonderful it was.
2: It was, it's so magical. And it's funny, it's magical to me, and I'm a complete introvert, so I don't like being around lots of people, and there's a lot of people on
1: the cruise ship. Is literally sounds like your could
2: I
1: be
2: don't
1: your worst
2: like
1: nightmare.
2: Sun. Yeah, I don't like the sun. I don't like buffets. And
1: how did you survive on the boat?
2: I don't
1: Megan?
2: Like being at sea.
1: Did
2: I mean,
1: you make
2: I like
1: lunches for every day you were there. Or?
2: Looking at the sea, I survived it because everyone's so nice. Mm. Everyone is there because they want to enjoy the music and the experience. And so it's impossible not to have a good time. Even if you're like the curmudgeon who's like, I don't want to be around people.
1: Yeah.
2: You know, I hate the sun. Sunscreen, gross. Then you can't help it because the music is so good. It's so well curated. The staff is so nice. Everybody's just so like, what can we do to help you? Like, what can we do to make your experience the best it can be?
1: And where is it?
2: I think it always sails out of Miami, and then it sort of takes a different route. I think we went to St. Martin last time.
1: Nice, a Caribbean cruise.
2: Yeah.
1: Lovely. And you get to stop at places
2: You
1: as
2: do.
1: Well,
2: a lot of the time it can get too busy to even get off, especially if you're one of the working people, one of the like the musicians. I did get off in St. Martin, but usually the ports are pretty touristy, so I don't find a lot of stuff that's exciting for me. Mm-hmm. I'd love to get off in nature, probably.
1: Yeah.
2: But these
1: cruises are designed in such a way, though, that you're going to the most touristy places.
2: I know. Right? That's my only thing about I'm not really a cruise person, but like the ports, you know, you get off and there's the same Gap and Chick-fil-A that they have in, you know,
1: everywhere
2: here.
1: That's crazy. There's a Starbucks.
2: Yeah. I don't want to be
1: a really nice building.
2: Yeah, exactly.
1: There's something else should be in there, really.
2: Yeah, I want to try like a local. I want to buy like the local wares and see the local guitar shop and eat the local food and not the touristy stuff. But
1: yeah, I get that. So who like on the boat then? Sorry to go in hard on this cruise.
2: No,
1: thing,
2: do it.
1: Like what? Like, what's the setup? Like, is it just musicians watching musicians, or are you playing to audiences that are also on the cruise?
2: Yeah, we're playing to a whole audience. So it's a whole festival.
1: Cruise. Okay.
2: And people buy cabins and come, and then the
1: what a great way to do a festival.
2: It's a
1: sorry, I'm thinking out loud. That was me thinking. That was my inner monologue.
2: Yeah, I mean, would I prefer it to be on land with lots of space around it? Yes. But this is no, like, I mean, it's very popular. It sells out every year. They have a lot of amazing bands come and play. And then you make a lot of friends with the bands because you're working nonstop. As there's very little time off at least for me, I had my own band. We had our sets are 75 minutes long, and then we have a few of those sets in different stages. Throughout the cruise. And then we had another band. I have a partner, singer-songwriter, partner in crime, Megan Farrell, who's amazing. We have a band together called Megan.
1: Is she based in Bay Area as well?
2: She's based in Harrisburg, Pennsylvania.
1: Wow.
2: Yeah. So we actually made a punk folk album together over the internet, and it's so much fun.
1: Nice.
2: It's called Treacherous Things. Check it out.
1: Okay.
2: And it's... Yeah, so we did that project as a full band. So we had those sets as well. And then everybody has these, like, guest sets. So I did a bunch of stuff with Matt Nathanson, who's from the Bay Area. And they have, like, these theme nights. So you have to learn so many songs. Mm. It's a lot of work. It's pretty much nonstop work. You're either rehearsing.
1: You have, like, sheet music. You can,
2: I can't read sheet music. Yeah, really. You just got to memorize everything.
1: Wow. A lot of stuff.
2: I'm a fake musician. I don't know what I'm doing.
1: And how long is the cruise? How long is the cruise festival?
2: Normally it's 5 days, which is a lot of time to be out at sea. But this was like an anniversary, 20 or 30th anniversary, and so it was 7 days, which is even more a lot.
1: Yes.
2: Yeah.
1: Yeah. Cool. Wow.
2: Yeah.
1: It just sounded mega like last time you did it. So just wanted to ask you a bit about it.
2: Yeah.
1: And then you have been busy, not so much with your solo stuff, mm-mm, but lots of other projects like you just mentioned, Megan.
2: Yeah.
1: What's the setup with the other Megan? You, the Megans?
2: The Megans, yeah. So we're called Megan. It's M-E. We put the our names together, both Megans, but she has a different spelling. So the letters that aren't in both of our names, we put in parentheses just to make it really confusing.
1: Yeah.
2: So it's M-E apostrophe A-G apostrophe H-A-N. Oh, not apostrophes, parentheses.
1: But
2: it's so much fun. She is an amazing songwriter. She's more in the pop world and more in like the indie world. Nice. And so I think we learned a lot from each other. She doesn't really have a lot of interest. She expressed to me halfway through the project, she doesn't have a lot of interest in like the recording part of it, mm-hmm, which is fine with me because I nerd out about that stuff. But she's special talents. She has so many talents. It's ridiculous. But
1: how did you cross paths with her?
2: Like, I actually met her because of the Rock Boat. Nice. I tried to get on the Rock Boat many years ago, and I got in like this contest. I was at like top five, and I was like, oh my gosh, if I get on, there's another Megan, and we should join a band. It should be a punk band because our names are the same. And she was like, I'm in.
1: So, you do research. I love it.
2: Yeah. We met not even knowing each other's music. And then we met at a festival on land called Mile of Music a couple years later. And there are pictures of us meeting, and which are hilarious.
1: Nice.
2: And and it was kind of like a music love at first sight. And we started just writing songs together. We've been parts of the same circles accidentally. And then we're like, we should make an album.
1: How did punk come out of that combination?
2: We were angry.
1: if mummy indie, that's the thing. That's the baby that's born out of indie and pop. I didn't know.
2: I've apparently, I've always, I mean, I love kind of yell. Like the indie thing is like there's a lot of yelling, and I have a couple of like pseudo punk songs in my own band, and we were just talking about how difficult sometimes it is to be a female in the music industry, like. Being a female producer, there's not a lot of female music producers in the industry. And so it's been, you know, there are experiences that you have as a woman in the industry that we can specifically relate to each other. Yeah. Like lots of not being listened to and things like, oh, I have an idea. And then somebody talks over you. Yeah. And so we were like, let's just write a song about it. And our first song was hilarious and fun and easy to do, and it felt so nice writing with her because she was very just open, and it made me feel open, and I've learned a lot from her, especially in the performance side. Gosh, she's an incredible performer. Just watching her be on stage, I'm like an awkward person.
1: You did some gigs.
2: We did some gigs. I need to hold an instrument, but like she's incredible. Like you can't look away when watching her perform.
1: It's got like a Freddie Mercury kind of vibe.
2: Yes. Oh my gosh. There's some sort of like tapping
1: magnetism
2: into something.
1: Yes. Yeah. Yeah. I know what you mean.
2: I'm like, please don't look at me. I'll sing for you, but please turn away.
1: Perfect for your introvert. So you can let Megan do the stuff and you're just like playing awesome stuff in the background.
2: I'm just, you know, you stand in front, Megan Farrell, and I'll stand behind you.
1: In a cocoon, like Spinal Tap vibes kind of thing.
2: 1,000%.
1: Hard to play a bass in there, though.
2: Yeah.
1: Hard to play bass. You have to help play.
2: Apparently.
1: I think that was one of my favorite scenes in Spinal
2: Tap. Such a good scene.
1: Cocoons don't open up. So I was going to ask you about your songwriting, producing. Do you do most of it yourself now and then the mastering? Because that's like the dark arts, the mastering part, right? Like how... You record a lot of stuff yourself, right? You do the voiceover stuff that we were going to talk about. And
2: yeah. So I'm like the biggest music nerd. I love recording. I've been recording since I was 16. I had a home studio set up that my brother and my father put together. I think my brother was originally interested in it, but I was like, this is awesome.
1: And it's like soundproofed and nice little vacuum thing going.
2: Well, I mean, one would hope, but no, it was just a terrible little setup. It was just like, you know... randomly sitting in the middle of a room. It was fine though. It was all I needed. I recorded my first album called Lady is a Pirate.
1: Yes, I saw that. Was that 2001? It's like, I saw a crazy date on Bandcamp. I was like, you were 7 when that came out.
2: I was a tiny baby. Like I said, like some of these songs I wrote when I was 15.
1: Released January 1st, 2001.
2: Dang. Yeah, I was like 17 or 18.
1: Crazy.
2: Yeah.
1: Been doing it for a long time.
2: I've been doing it for a long
1: quarter of a century.
2: Yeah, Megan. I'm old now.
1: Crazy.
2: But when I listen to that album, which I do not, because it's like there's a lot of stuff that if I'm listening from my, you know, if I'm listening with my quick, like, normal here I am present self, then I'm like, oh my god, this is garbage. Like gross, I can't believe I put this out, I should take this off the internet, nobody should listen to this, I should burn all of the rest of the CDs I have in the garage for fuel. But then I can listen with my like my sort of like gratitude hat on and be like, okay, this shows that I've learned, I know so much more about recording. I know so much more about writing lyrics and composition and arrangement, performance. Like, I'm grateful for that stepping stone. It's really hard because when you listen to it, you're like, so hard not to judge.
1: Yeah.
2: But yeah, it's without that record, I wouldn't be where I am now.
1: Yeah. That's amazing.
2: Yeah.
1: And that was, you were in California when you recorded this, presumably.
2: Yes,
1: as well, right?
2: I was in Tracy, California.
1: Nice. Awesome. Yeah, I can see your Tom Slankard mentioned there.
2: Yeah.
1: On Bandcamp, everybody, if you want to go and give it a listen. You might not hear any songs from it today, but songs are out there still. MeganSlankard.bandcamp.com. All right, let's get our first live song on.
2: Yeah,
1: before we dive into your... We've got a very special Desert Island Discs today, which is album features. Favorite song. It must have been hard to choose a song from the album. Also, choosing the album's tough, but we have 8 albums and a song from each album that you want to speak to.
2: Yeah. Lots
1: of fun stories there.
2: Super I'm looking forward hard to hearing. To choose.
1: What are we going to hear?
2: All right.
1: Sure.
2: I'm going to play a song that I write and record a new song on Patreon. I've got a little songwriting group on Patreon.
1: Follow it closely.
2: Yeah. And it's, I write and record a new one every month. And this is one of the songs. I like doing it because I can change. It gives me a chance to experiment with genre and, you know, instruments, recording. And then... this one I actually wrote on a bass guitar, so here it is on an acoustic guitar. We'll see what happens.

0: Wondrous.
1: I almost laughed at those headphones.
0: I love the. I didn't think you were going to wear the headphones. It sounded great. Cool. That had a really nice rhythm to it as well. You said that's brand new, like almost world exclusive-y?
1: I mean, it's not. That one's not super brand new, okay. But that one has not been released.
0: When you're thinking of, dropping it.
1: So
0: that's the term, right? Drop it. Dropping? Is that, is that what the kids say these days?
1: I feel like
0: that's
1: what the kids say. I'm making a new record. It's taking a long time. I mean, that song has been released on my Patreon, so people can get it. Nice. They can get the Patreon version of it. But I'm making a record/coloring book right now. It's like a record coloring art book with songs, song lyrics and chords in it. It's like,
0: that's nice.
1: ADHD in a book.
0: Yeah.
1: So it's taking a little bit longer because I have a bunch of other projects I'm doing right now. But it's in
0: which
1: the
0: is
1: works.
0: That's how you roll, right? You always have parallel lines of inquiry, right?
1: Yeah. And hop around.
0: Yeah, that's great to hear. So you think you don't have a release date or any
1: no
0: of that
1: release
0: yet.
1: Date, but it's definitely making progress.
0: Nice.
1: Slowly but surely.
0: Seem to have a different feed going on here, but I want to look up the. Oh yeah, this is your latest live. You have a tea time thing as well. I want to talk about.
1: I do.
0: And you do that. Was that once a month?
1: I do tea time once a month. Tea time is like a special live stream. It's actually open to everybody, not just patrons, on Patreon. I do like a fun. I call it the green room.
0: Where from everybody your home.
1: Gets, yeah, everybody gets to hang out in the green room before. Nice. And that's a Patreon exclusive for subscribing members. Come just hang out. We just talk about music and like concerts we've seen and like the deep backstory of the Abbey Road adventure and things like that.
0: Just hearing behind the scenes.
1: Yeah.
0: What was it like, Megan?
1: Yeah.
0: Did you do one there? That would have been cool. That would have been hard to arrange.
1: It would have been hard to arrange because of the time difference. Yeah. What was I saying about Patreon? Wow.
0: Sorry, I did ask you like multiple questions. We were talking about tea time, and also that's where you release this song or the song.
1: And then,
0: if you want to subscribe, anyone?
1: Yeah. Tea time is essentially a live stream that I do once a month where I demo some of the new songs. I play some covers. It's just fun little acoustic stuff.
0: Yeah. And I think your Patreon, because I've been following it for a few years now, is the standout Patreon for me.
1: Thanks.
0: Like the amount of content you put on there. And then the lovely writing you have, and you're very honest in your writing. It's just so nice to read.
1: So
0: I always enjoy every
1: it.
0: Newsletter that you send.
1: Thank you.
0: And read those. Yeah.
1: Thanks for following along.
0: Oh, absolutely.
1: Super appreciate it.
0: Yeah. And you do your cat is featured in the tea time sessions as well.
1: Yes. Oliver, my cat. Sometimes he will sit on the desk and he gets mesmerized by the camera and like the screen, so he'll watch it sometimes, and it does look like a death stare though, because he just stares
0: and wondering, trying to analyze what's going on.
1: Yeah, he hasn't interrupted any streaming.
0: That's good.
1: Like, he hasn't
0: cats have different boundaries to humans. I like their boundaries sometimes.
1: Yeah, he's got questionable boundaries really.
0: The sleeping thing, like, how do you find that? Because Travis just takes over our whole bed most of the time. Like, as soon as I leave the bed, he's there
1: in
0: the warm patch. And I'm like, how do I lie down here?
1: Yeah, like, no, yeah. My sleeping has changed because of my cat. I used to be a side sleeper, but he likes to sleep.
0: You sleep adjusted.
1: I sleep like a ballerina plie or whatever position that is when you're like, your knees are like out like a frog. Because he likes to sleep in between both my knees.
0: Yeah.
1: I'm sure it's messing up my hips. It's fine.
0: Yeah, yeah. That's exactly what Travis does. Our cat. We're talking about our respective cats here. Travis and Oliver.
1: Yeah.
0: All right. Where are we going next? So we must talk. Well, let's do your first two Desert Island songs. I want to make sure we've got plenty to talk about, and we could do a 3-hour, 4-hour show here, but I want to make sure we get all of these songs in. So Arrow Through Me from Back to the Egg. Great name from an album. By Wings. Seems like Paul McCartney is your standout Beatle, Megan.
1: I mean, I mean, it's like choosing a child. You can't really choose a child, but... Yeah.
0: I saw some of your written pieces about Paul and, you know, just... He is a genius.
1: He's a genius.
0: He's still going strong as well.
1: Yeah, you know? I wouldn't be a musician if it weren't for the Beatles, and I wouldn't be the musician, this type of musician, if it weren't for Paul McCartney. Mm.
0: Because you play bass in various collaborations now as well, right?
1: Yeah, I play bass. And I think the bass is such an awesome instrument. Yeah. And which is funny because this song doesn't actually have a bass guitar on it. I think it's all synth.
0: Interesting.
1: But it's,
0: which era was this of Wings?
1: Oh, that's a great question. I have no idea. I was going to put all the years in there. I think it's 70-something.
0: If this behaves itself.
1: Does
0: the
1: it say?
0: The current streaming platform I'm using, I'm not going to disclose. 1979.
1: Okay.
0: It's quite, yeah.
1: Oh, man.
0: A good few years after the Beatles.
1: Yeah. I want people to hear, listen, and don't get too distracted by it, but there's like this, I don't know what, there's this like swing, like instrument that comes in, like on the, I can't remember which bar it is, but listen, tell me what instrument you think that is when it comes in.
0: Yeah, you said synth heavy, deceptively complex, and has an ultimate groove.
1: Ugh.
0: The whole album itself?
1: Like, no, the whole album is wackadoodle.
0: Yeah,
1: it's all
0: quite wackadoodle
1: over the place.
0: Times, aren't they? Yeah.
1: It's all over the place. This song, yeah, of course. This song is just like my, every time this song comes on, I'm happy again.
0: Yeah.
1: Yeah.
0: Oh, that's nice. That's what song should do for you. And then, of course, Paul Simon, Graceland, your second of eight. I mean, I feel like you've had this in one of your Desert Island discs before, but the album itself is just fantastic. We were listening to this morning. I wanted to listen to your playlist before. And I'm looking forward to going on the journey of listening to some of these. I don't want to give away the other albums, but yeah. So Graceland, does it need any introduction? I mean, it is just Graceland.
1: I mean, the bass on this is the bass on Graceland is what is it? Bakithi Kumalu. I think that's, I don't know if that's
0: interesting because it doesn't say he collaborates with anyone on this one, whereas all the other ones have like so many different folks, but he does, right? He has so many musicians on this album.
1: Yes. I mean, this album is pretty controversial. Are you talking about Graceland?
0: Graceland,
1: yeah,
0: sorry, yeah.
1: It's pretty controversial because he went and recorded it in South Africa when there's just like a lot.
0: The apartheid
1: lot.
0: Stuff?
1: Yes.
0: Wow, yeah, of course.
1: He did use a lot of South African musicians, but I do think that, you can tell, it just sounds so beautiful. Like,
0: it's beautiful. It just stands out on its
1: gorgeous.
0: Own. It's,
1: I'm not sure. Hopefully he paid them well. Hopefully he gave them the credit they deserve. I'm going to probably guess that he may have not given them as much credit as they deserve. Because if you listen and look up the players, they are just amazing.
0: Wow.
1: Like, yeah.
0: Nice. Okay, let's get these both on. I would like to get Graceland on vinyl at some point as well. Okay, here we go.
1: Christmas
0: Arrow
1: presents.
0: Through Me. Yeah, right? Arrow Through Me, the 1993 remaster, brought out in 1979. And then we've got Graceland by Paul Simon, which came out in 1986, everybody, apparently, according to this. And the song Graceland from that album. Enjoy these. Thank you, Megan.
1: Thank you.

0: we are going to Graceland. Well, that was beautiful. We just heard Graceland, Paul Simon, and before that, Wings, Arrow Through Me. These are Megan's favourite albums that she'd like to take to a deserted island, which is a massive bonus compared to just single songs, which is the tradition for Desert Island Discs. So you get all these extra tracks now, plenty more time to listen to more music as well on your whatever deserted island it may be.
1: Yeah, I love that you're doing albums right now because I have to say the art of the album is lost on us modern listeners.
0: It's the streaming vibes, isn't it?
1: Streaming. And I mean, streaming is very convenient. And
0: Playlists,
1: yeah. But I feel like a lot of times artists will put a lot of thought into why an album is an album and song order and how the songs interact with each other. Sometimes, often, they tell a story. And so I love that you're like, oh, what's your favorite, you know?
0: Yeah.
1: Yeah.
0: Yeah, it's important. I mean, I'm not a big vinyl collector, but I love collecting vinyl.
1: Yeah.
0: And you can't help but listen to the whole album.
1: You have to, yeah.
0: And you have B-sides and sometimes four sides, which is fantastic.
1: I'm
0: still a big fan of the album. But we're also lucky that we were brought up in a time before streaming. So, like, do you know what I mean? We've covered a few generations. We've been like, quite lucky to see all of these changing technologies and experience the before as well as the after. Embrace it as much as we can.
1: I think we're definitely of the generations where like we got to witness like the big changes right in technology, which is fascinating. Like I grew up in a time with CDs and I stole all of my parents' CDs, and then I remember when Napster came out.
0: Yeah, that was huge.
1: It was huge. I mean, I used to use
0: on your old internet connection as well. You had to like, I'm on the internet. Everyone, stop using the phone. Yeah. Don't pick up the phone. I'm downloading a song right now.
1: Oh my god, so much simpler.
0: We don't have that. We don't have that issue anymore. But I do miss it sometimes. The simplicity of that.
1: I asked for a Sony Walkman for my birthday, a cassette player because
0: this recent one.
1: Yes.
0: Nice.
1: Because I want, yes. I also asked for one back when they were a thing.
0: Just making sure we get the right.
1: I had a Discman. That was my thing. Yeah. They were terrible.
0: The skipping proof one.
1: Was
0: skipping proof. Yeah.
1: Oh my God.
0: Was it like 4 seconds skip proof? And then after 4 seconds, it was like.
1: Terrible. But yeah, no, I asked for, because I wanted to listen, to start listening to music. Hard copies of music again, like the vinyl stuff. And
0: do you have a turntable?
1: I do, but it's broken because we used it for a music video prop. I still haven't repaired it, but I have plenty of vinyl.
0: It broke during the music video?
1: It did.
0: Did someone go like Pete Townsend on it or something?
1: No, it was just like the way we carried it in the car. It was definitely...
0: Yeah, they're very precious, aren't they?
1: Yeah. It wasn't a great one.
0: Okay.
1: But I need to fix that.
0: Yeah.
1: But it is nice to like sit down and make... Because normally, I mean, I don't know a time in this life where I'm not multitasking.
0: Mm-hmm. I'm terrible at not multitasking.
1: Totally. I'm always doing something else. And if I'm not doing two things at once, my brain is like itching to do two things at once.
0: I have to try really hard. Like even just brushing my teeth.
1: I know.
0: I have to be doing at least one other thing. I'm like, why can't I just brush my teeth?
1: Yeah, why do I have to do squats right now? Like, this is so stupid. This is the way I'm going to die. But I want so badly just to have a task be the task. I don't want to be on my phone and watch a movie at the same time. I want to learn to fall in love with books again and fall in love with like albums again.
0: How are you getting on with the book thing? Cause that's a big thing in my life as well. I haven't read a book since I was a teenager.
1: Yeah. It's honestly really hard. I definitely feel like the modern world of technology, like having media be so short form, like
0: just reading stuff
1: like
0: on the
1: TikTok
0: internet, right?
1: And Instagram are so short form, like people struggle to sit through long videos. And now they have like if you press it on the side, you can listen to it at two times the speed because people don't have enough time and attention span. And I don't like that in myself anymore. Right. And so I am retraining myself to...
0: It does take some retraining.
1: Slow down. It is 100%.
0: We've all been dragged down this weird path, haven't
1: yeah.
0: we, with technology.
1: It's like doing push-ups. I hate yeah. doing push-ups, but I tell myself, like, hey, if you do those, you know, X amount of push-ups, let's be honest, like 2 push-ups,
0: yeah.
1: then it will take, you know, whatever, 10 seconds.
0: Yeah.
1: And so I make a lot of bargains with myself. Hey, if you read a chapter of this book, then you can have a treat.
0: Without getting distracted, yeah.
1: Yeah, but it's definitely retraining, and I definitely don't want to... I do feel like these things were manufactured for us to take our attention. It's, you know, we're the new product.
0: Yeah, yeah,
1: and
0: scary.
1: I don't like that. It's like, I heard somebody say it's the colonization of the mind. Mm. Like they've ran out of things to take, and now so the last thing they can take.
0: Less dependent on our own minds, which is even more scary, which we can talk about.
1: Yeah.
0: I was going to ask you something, and please don't escape my mind now, because I'm thinking about so many different things. My mind is multitasking, but it was to do with digital detox. That's it. Have you done any of those digital detoxes, or do you try when you're writing songs? You go to like retreats sometimes, right?
1: I think I do, yes. I try to do a songwriting retreat by the ocean.
0: That's nice.
1: In a little family cabin. We have
0: you don't have signal
1: north.
0: There.
1: What's that?
0: You don't have signal there?
1: We don't. I mean, there. I do a lot of walks out on the bluff just to like clear my mind. And sometimes I'll be out there for hours and there's not very much signal there. I mean, I'll bring
0: my
1: phone.
0: It's nice when you're forced, right?
1: Yeah.
0: Yeah, you take pictures on the phone.
1: Because I take pictures. Yeah. I've cracked my phone 2 times once because of that bluff walk. Because it's, you know, if you're not paying attention, you will drop your phone in a tide pool or... You know, but the wanting to be present is like, I want to be present there.
0: And immediacy is important.
1: Yeah. Yeah. But the problem for me is like digital detox at home. So I give myself time every day now to be away from my technology. And that's why I'm like, okay, you're going to spend 45 minutes with your cup of tea and grab a book and put your cat on your lap. That usually helps because, you know, everybody who has a cat knows when the cat's on the lap, he can't get up.
0: Right.
1: You can't disturb
0: the
1: cat.
0: They get moody when you move.
1: So he sort of holds me hostage. And because I'm sort of retraining my brain to have a longer term focus, sometimes I'll have different books because if one is not working for me, if I'm like, oh, I can't read about climate change right now, then I'm gonna like pick up the
0: how is the cat with your phone, because Travis is very eager to like make my fingers slip off the phone, so I'm stroking him instead. Do you get that sometimes?
1: My cat is very annoyed with all of my technology. He's actually very annoyed with me in general,
0: which is surprising because you keep him alive, you know.
1: I do I mean, I think that's my only feature for him is really
0: the
1: food dispensing,
0: yeah,
1: but and like I have a warm lap. I mean, you know, he'll purr to keep me petting him, but he does not like it when I'm on the computer. He will often stand on the keyboard.
0: He's one of those,
1: in fact, one time I was on tour. He likes the computer because it's warm. And one time I was on tour, my neighbor was like, there's a strange noise coming from your apartment, and I'm not sure what it is. Mm. And it's going boop, boop, boop, boop, boop, boop, boop, boop, boop, boop, boop.
0: Oh.
1: And I was like, I don't know what that is. Can you please go check? And they went over there. They have keys, and they're like, there's nothing. You know, the cat seems to be hungry. And I'm like, don't fall for it. He's got a feeder that's feeding him and his cat sitter's there. So don't feed him. They're like, well, I fed him a little bit. I'm like, okay. And then they're like, the next day they're like, I hear it again. It's boop, boop, boop, boop, boop, boop. And every time I go over there, it just stops.
0: Yeah.
1: The cat's at the window being like, meow, meow, meow. I'm hungry. I'm hungry. Like this person is torturing me. I'm not being fed. I promise you, I haven't been fed in ever. And then they said, I have no idea what it is. I'm really concerned. Mm. And then one time they heard it again, and they snuck over there, and they saw that the cat actually has been lying on the laptop, and the poop, poop, poop, poop, poop, poop, poop, poop is
0: just the space bar or something. Oh,
1: sitting
0: man.
1: On a space bar.
0: Yeah.
1: Yeah. Had to get the battery changed in that computer because it
0: I have a solution because I had this problem with Travis, and when he used to sit down, he always used to want to sit in my lap when I was doing calls. Like as soon as I joined a Zoom call or whatever, he would like, that would be it. That would be the moment. He wouldn't choose any
1: it's
0: other
1: an
0: time.
1: Invitation. Yeah.
0: And stand-up desk can help.
1: Oh.
0: But he does sometimes occasionally jump on the stand-up desk,
1: oh, yeah,
0: but only
1: no.
0: occasional.
1: I do like that.
0: So that, and he also, I don't actually sit down at my desk much anymore. And you have those therapeutic mats. I think I'm saying it wrong, but they're like the thick. So it doesn't, it's not hard on your hips. And
1: I'd
0: recommend.
1: Now that we're of a certain age.
0: I know. Welcome to the 40s. I'm 40. I'm not saying you are.
1: But I am.
0: Know. Okay.
1: Yeah.
0: Welcome to Club 40.
1: Yeah.
0: All right, let's move on to another live song. We want to cram in as many live songs as we can. What are we going to hear, Megan?
1: This is a very me song because it's like just it's so sweet sounding and so poppy sounding, but it's also about sort of about the end of the world, which is kind of my favorite combination. Okay, it's called. Keep singing. Just keep singing, I think.
0: Just keep singing. Just keep singing.

0: That's brilliant.
1: It gets totally unhinged.
0: It was great. It built up towards the end. That lady was like super relaxed. And then at the end, she was like,
1: she's like, what's going on?
0: It's great. Can't see that. It's not a visual thing. Yeah. But yeah, lady's the dog here. That's just enjoying. Hello. And also Phil was enjoying it as well. It looks very, very astute there in the background on your shoulder. It was like perfectly placed where I was taking the film over, just over your shoulder.
1: I love it.
0: It was lovely.
1: How old is Phil?
0: He started on my original show, 2013. He was a mascot for that show.
1: That's
0: but
1: amazing.
0: I think he was long before that as well. He hasn't grown much since then. But he was on my first ever show and we called him Phil during that show.
1: Love it.
0: Yeah, and he's still here on my final show. Thanks for staying with me, Phil. It's been great. It's been a journey, hasn't it?
1: Yeah.
0: We'll get a picture with him at the end.
1: Yeah, that'd be awesome.
0: That was lovely. So, well, lovely. That was, I don't know if lovely is the right word for that, but it was great. Like, it was a very memorable song.
1: Yeah.
0: And so that's going to be one of, like, what are we thinking? Are we doing an album or are we doing an EP?
1: I think I'm going to do an album. Yeah, I'm doing an album.
0: If songs like, ready?
1: More acoustic based. I've got so many songs.
0: Theme, End of World?
1: Yeah, I definitely have a my patrons are saying that I could do a dystopian lullaby album, but I think it's going to be...
0: That sounds great. It sounds kind of dark.
1: It sounds dark. Yeah. It's just like my brain. but I think it'll probably be a mix of a bunch of different songs, but I think it will be acoustic facing because the last one I did was... California and Other Stories.
0: Yeah, which you're in a very different place now to when you wrote that
1: very
0: album.
1: Different
0: that was
1: place.
0: 2022, right? Yeah. October 2022.
1: Yeah, and that one is like, it's got two sides to it. I definitely recorded it as an album where the first half of it, first side A is sort of belligerent rock tunes, and the second one is like, you know, the solitary tear dribbling slowly down your cheek, but very orchestrated with orchestral instruments, some robot sounds.
0: So you want to go with a more acoustic, pure sound?
1: So. Yeah.
0: Totally solo? Well, you do a lot of collabs, so it feels like...
1: So many collabs. I do like doing collabs. I might... Last time it was very much kind of... just me and my co-producer, Alex Wong.
0: Mm-hmm.
1: And I did have, some other, like, obviously I can't play orchestral instruments. So we had a lot of talented players. And I had some of my amazing bandmates from The Wreckage come and play. But I definitely played a lot of those parts. And it was very much just me and Alex in the studio a lot. Nice. And so I think with Patreon, it's always me by myself, well, and the cat, mm-hmm. in the studio, like, playing every instrument, or trying to. And so I might figure out how to... I will be taking a lot of the Patreon songs, I think, and sort of... I don't know.
0: Repurposing,
1: and then maybe, like, taking some of the tracks that I really enjoy and be like, oh, I really like the performances of these.
0: Yeah, I've got so many now.
1: And then bringing other people in...
0: I was just looking at your tiers on the Patreon as well.
1: Go
0: and check it out on Megan's Lankard, all one word, membership. Lots of different ways you can subscribe. You can get a song dedicated to you if you choose one of the tiers.
1: Yeah.
0: Which is cool. That's some good stuff
1: you can get your own song written for you.
0: Yeah, and you're very prolific on there. Like, you do a lot of contributing on that platform, right?
1: I do.
0: It's been super good.
1: Patreon has been... I've been on Patreon since 2014, and so cool. I have a lot
0: old
1: of
0: school.
1: Songs on it.
0: Almost when it came out, no?
1: Like, yeah, it came out like maybe the year before or something. I had the profile for a really long time and didn't do anything with it per everything I do. So I have to sit with it for a while, and it was really cool. Like, I think.

0: Patreon is one of the, I mean, it's changed a lot since I've been on it, but I think it is one of the platforms that hasn't changed for the worse yet.
1: Okay, that's good. They haven't sold themselves.
0: Yeah, I think they...
1: Ads, that kind of stuff.
0: I mean, they, I don't know. They might have some questionable investors, but I, you know, I've heard things here and there, just people... Yeah, people on the internet always like to say mean things about everything. Yeah, but
1: I know. Who are they, these people that just spend all their time in the comments?
0: Yeah, but my experience personally as an artist, my experience as an artist on Patreon has been nothing but positive.
1: Mm.
0: Even now, I really enjoy, I feel like the tools they're making are for artists to make it easier to have, and the whole, it's not a discovery platform, the whole purpose of it is to like get your 100 or 1,000 fans or listeners or subscribers
1: and be self
0: self-sufficient. And create a team, because it's so hard to do that in like
1: that's great
0: the black hole of Meta.
1: All right, let's get your next two Desert Island albums on. We've got the album called The Meters by The Meters, Cardiva, and then we have Split Milk and a particular song, by Jellyfish. Is that right? By Jellyfish.
0: Spilt Milk, yeah.
1: Spilt Milk by Jellyfish. New Mistake is the particular song there. So we should talk about the albums here. The Meters album and Split Milk. Tell us about these.
0: Okay, so The Meters, I have always loved.
1: Great, aren't they? I saw them.
0: What's that?
1: I saw them in New Orleans.
0: You saw them?
1: At Jazz Fest before the guy passed away as well. Because I love The Meters.
0: Gosh.
1: Sorry, I didn't mean to interject. The reason why I found out about them, it was great because I heard people say after watching Alabama Shakes at the Greek, who, by the way, had one of the best soundtracks to the bit before the show. And I was just grooving to people say, and I was like, who is this? Like, Shazammed it.
0: Yeah.
1: And I found out about The Meters. Then I saw them at the New Orleans Jazz Fest in like 2017 or something like that. They were great.
0: I first heard The Meters when my first drummer, and I was probably, I don't know, 17 years old. His name was Ian Stambaugh. He put on, we were on our way to a show, Tracy, California. He put on Feel Like a King or Just Kiss My Baby, whatever that song is called, by The Meters. And I was like, what is this? Yes. This is amazing.
1: So many good tunes.
0: So I ended up downloading this album. I purchased it because from Apple or whatever.
1: Got it on digital.
0: It's still digital.
1: I'm not judging you.
0: I need to get my vinyl fixed. I need to get this on cassette.
1: Yeah. Your new Walkman.
0: But
1: and your birthday.
0: Exactly. For some reason this year I developed a incredible claustrophobia.
1: And oh, really?
0: I don't know why.
1: Oh, no.
0: But it's been happening on a lot on airplanes, which I don't care about the height. Like, people are like, oh, are you afraid the plane's going to go down? I'm like, no. I hope it goes down. I'm just kidding. that's so dark. I don't want to hurt anybody else. Yeah. Just like, you know, quiet the mind.
1: Your window breaks and you get sucked out.
0: Yeah, exactly. I found out that it's hard to be anything but... it's hard to be anything but happy when listening to The Meters. So, like, when I put this, I was having a particularly bad panic attack trying to get on an airplane. And I was like, you know what? You're either going to miss this trip, and you're going to go home, and you're going to regret it, or you're going to put on The Meters, and you're going to turn it up as loud as it can go, and you're going to listen to every single groove that is happening. Mm. And so this is my, like, companion to... travel.
1: Flying album.
0: And this is one of my favorite of theirs, but I like a lot of them.
1: It's also like you got Sissy Strut on there.
0: Perfection.
1: You know, some of their
0: Chef's Kiss
1: most well-known songs.
0: And I purposely didn't pick Sissy Strut, even though I do really like it, because there's something about this song that just makes me really, really happy.
1: Fantastic. Cardiva. And then New Mistake.
0: Yes, New Mistake. Spilt Milk is like, so an ex-boyfriend introduced me to Jellyfish, and I think Jellyfish might be a local-ish band from the 90s.
1: I've heard them pop up before.
0: They incredible.
1: They are San Francisco based.
0: There you go. Incredible production, harmonies, craftsmanship of songs. If you like the Beatles and Queen, there's no way you can hate this band. They're just so cool. The drummer was the lead singer, stand-up Cocktail Kit. He's a really cool voice, but everything about these songs are so well constructed. And like, I find a lot of nerds know this band.
1: Nice.
0: And so actually one of my longest time friends, another musician, Jerry Becker, I met him when I was 18. And we bonded over this album, this band, and ended up recording a lot of music together.
1: You met one of your longest time friends
0: because
1: through
0: this.
1: Yeah, that's great. What a nice thing to have to share together as well. Love that. Let's get these on. Cardiva, The Meters, and New Mistake, Jellyfish, from the albums The Meters and Split Milk. Enjoy.

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Yeah.

0: All right, so you just heard Jellyfish, the Mighty Jellyfish, and from the album Split Milk, New Mistake, and then before that, the Meters album, by the Meters, self-titled, and Cardova. Good stuff. Very traditional bass line there from the Meters. Just they've got the best bass lines in the world.
1: So good.
0: All right, so let's talk about Abbey Road, because you were fortunate enough to go to Abbey Road recently.
1: Yeah.
0: Tell us a little bit more about that experience. That must have been pretty ethereal.
1: Oh my gosh. So one of my, as a full-time musician, artist, one of my side hustles is I do vocal production for people. So people will bring their album to me and say, hey, can you write harmonies for this? And it's one of my favorite things to do. I mean, as you can tell by that last song, I love harmonies. So I have a relationship with a lot of studios throughout the U.S. And a lot of producers, and sometimes they'll just be like, yo, what are you doing this week? Can you do this for this client? And I'll be like, sure. I absolutely love it. I feel like harmonies can really, background vocals can really help craft production of a song.
0: And this is how you survive as an artist these days. You have to have these side hustles and stuff. Like talking to Tom Rhodes, he's very similar in that game as well, you know, like, because streaming's taking all the money that you need to do these things, right?
1: You have to pay rent, to have food.
0: Yeah.
1: So I do that, especially since I don't tour full-time as a solo artist anymore. It's like nice to have these things, and I really love it. I'm so passionate about it. And I work with an amazing producer sometimes out of Nashville, Tennessee, named Brian Ficchino. He's also got his own instrumental band that's really great. And
0: do you go there to Nashville?
1: I do. I actually haven't been there in a while. I usually do most of my sessions remotely. Mm-hmm. So I'll record in my home studio and send people stems. And so he's had me work with him with some of his clients, which has just been so great. He'll be like, okay, this is the song. Do whatever you want. And that's my favorite. That's my favorite. When they're like, yeah, do whatever you want.
0: Literally, autonomy and trust is there. That's nice, isn't it?
1: Yeah. He knows me at this point. He knows that I'm always going to send him way too many things. And so I sent him stuff. And then he's been working with this Nashville artist named John Matthews. And John is just the sweetest guy. He's not a full-time musician, but he's got this passion project and he's a great songwriter. And so he's always had this dream of recording at Abbey Road. Mm. And so he took his EP and he was like, I want to record my EP at Abbey Road. And he hired Brian and another musician producer out of Nashville that Brian works with, Ben. And they're like, you know, one of these songs is a duet. You know who else likes Abbey Road and who you've worked with before and you have a good relationship with is Megan Slankard from San Francisco, and you should bring her. And so John was like, yep, that sounds great. So they asked me, hey, do you want to go record an EP at Abbey Road? And I was like, let me clear my schedule.
0: And you got to stay in St. John's Wood as well, which is a really like snazzy part of town, London.
1: So snazzy. I mean, it was definitely spendy. We spent even just going to the grocery, like the Tesco, was like pricey.
0: Really?
1: Yeah. It was, we had a couple days before, so we got to like sort of talk about the plan and what we were going to do and, you know, obviously walk across the crosswalk several times. And the funny thing is like you walk across the crosswalk and then, you know, 2 days later, you're signing into Abbey Road and you're, you know,
0: oh my God, walking in, it must have been you must have got so many truth chills.
1: It was insane. Like every time I walked across that crosswalk, I was like, you know, there's something so amazing about the Beatles and like bringing together tourists from everywhere.
0: Yeah, it's just always like, busy.
1: Yeah, just to walk across that road, which is just, I think, the most magical thing ever. It's like a free thing. You got to like walk across. Nobody's trying to make money from it.
0: Yeah.
1: It's just so awesome. I love like people were out there singing.
0: Well.
1: It was so beautiful. The amount of joy that was there was incredible.
0: A lot of people write on the wall, right?
1: Yeah, people were writing on the wall, which was just so nice. Like everybody was so friendly and just willing to talk. And like I liked being there, knowing that I was just one of the people. And then you know, 2 days later when you're signing into the Abbey Road, I could not help but feel like a total imposter. Like, I don't belong here. Somebody's going to find me out. They're going to be like, ma'am.
0: Well, come
1: They're going to ma'am me. And that's the worst feeling ever. But
0: I'm glad
1: nobody
0: that didn't
1: ever
0: happen.
1: Did.
0: No, of course not.
1: Nobody ever did. Like, apparently I was there to work. And so, you know, we would sign in every day. And the main parts of Abbey Road, the public parts of Abbey Road were all very modernized and very beautifully designed. Mm. And it looked, you know, looked like a fancy hotel almost. Like, it was just very beautiful. And there's photographs everywhere, just like you, just reminding you of the history. But then the studios themselves were, I would say, virtually unchanged, which was the magic.
0: Which one were you in? Were you in Studio One?
1: So we weren't in any of those studios because both of those studios were, we had to visit them.
0: Okay.
1: But both of those studios are so much larger than we would ever need with the four of us.
0: Yeah.
1: They had the London Symphony Orchestra in one of them.
0: Oh, wow.
1: While we were there.
0: Jesus.
1: And then they had the London Ballet doing a project. So they had two, I think it was like 95 musicians in Studio One and like, I don't know.
0: What? That's amazing.
1: 40,
0: I don't
1: know.
0: They can fit that many people in one.
1: That, I mean,
0: because it doesn't look that big on from the front. So it must just keep going back and then, you know, wide.
1: So they have you ever seen any of the live from Abbey Road?
0: Oh, yes.
1: Yeah. One of my favorites is Elbows.
0: Oh, yeah.
1: Love. I should have put that as one of the
0: We've not talked about Elbow before. I love Elbow. Seen them all. Have you seen them live?
1: I've seen Elbow, here in Oakland. Yeah.
0: Guy Garvey.
1: At the Fox.
0: We were probably at the same concert. We probably were. Oh, man. Were you right up the front?
1: I wasn't. I was in the back.
0: Yeah. Your seat sitting or?
1: I was standing. It was an awful experience.
0: Lots of tangents.
1: Because I was with a really angry boyfriend at the time who
0: wasn't
1: was just
0: into
1: mad
0: Elbow.
1: At everybody.
0: You're trying to convince him that Elbow is great and I wasn't into
1: No, I mean, he liked Elbow. I was trying to convince him that everything was fine. I was like, let's just listen to the beautiful concert that's happening. He just wanted to be angry. But aside from that, this album really belongs on this list of albums that I gave you. But,
0: which one? Which Elbow album? Seldon Seen Kid?
1: Yes. I mean, the live at Abbey Road.
0: Oh, sorry.
1: It's so good.
0: Mm.
1: And being in that, walking into Studio One and knowing that that album had been recorded there, that whole live experience was chilling. It was just amazing. Like, seeing how big that room is in real life was amazing. And the staff was so nice. They're just you know, don't take pictures of people's setups. You're not allowed to do that because there might be, you know, sensitive information.
0: Yeah.
1: But, you know, and don't take pictures of people.
0: Yeah.
1: That's important.
0: Do the creep in the corridor that's just like,
1: don't do it, yeah.
0: Oh, hi.
1: Yeah. There's signs everywhere that say, let's respect everybody's privacy.
0: Yeah, that's fair.
1: But you're allowed to take pictures in your own studio and, like, you know, the gear and things like that.
0: Yeah.
1: And Studio 2 was the studio that I was most interested in exploring. And our engineer, Charlie, who's an Abbey Road engineer, he walked us through and, like, let us... I probably shouldn't admit this, but I snuck into that studio before I knew it was okay to be in that studio.
0: Yeah.
1: And I went in there. It was all set up for the London Ballet.
0: Wow.
1: It was interesting,
0: the ballet were there. I'm wondering what that's all about.
1: Yeah, they were recording some sort of music for it, maybe to...
0: Don't they dance?
1: I don't understand.
0: I don't get the...
1: It was a project for the ballet. So
0: okay.
1: Yeah, they were just miking everybody's soft shoes on the...
0: For Foley or something.
1: Yeah, exactly. We're going to use this as rain pitter-patter later in a... But it was... I went in there and played on the grand piano that they had in there.
0: Yeah.
1: And nobody yelled at me, which was amazing that nobody ever yelled at anybody.
0: You record something on your phone like, hi, I'm Abbey Road, Studio 2.
1: I didn't. I was so in the moment that it was really
0: just
1: difficult.
0: Enjoy that moment. Sometimes things don't need phones. You just want to be in that moment, right?
1: I mean, like there was definitely lots of phones. Oh, take a picture of me. Can you take a picture of me here? Can you take a picture of me here? Hey, take a picture of me on the stairs. Take a picture of me with this picture. But there was like the Celeste that they used, I think all over Dark Side of the Moon, and they used in some of the Beatles records.
0: What's
1: that was there. It's a really cool piano-like instrument. I think, I'm not exactly sure, but it's yeah, it's like an upright, but it, I think it upright, has some sort of chimes in it. So when you press it, it sounds like bells.
2: Wow.
1: It's such a cool instrument. And then they had, of course, the Beatles pianos, like the upright Steinway that like Lady Madonna and the Challen that you, there's pictures of John Lennon playing this Challen and they were there and you're just like, you can play them. Right. That's fine.
0: Did it have a certain smell, scent, or is it just, you know, it's just old.
1: All
0: now,
1: smells old, but there was the cool thing was that like, I mean, I would have been so mad if I were one of the engineers in the sessions, but there were like cigarette marks, burns all over these pianos from where the Beatles left their cigarettes burning.
0: Yeah,
1: I would have
0: been like,
1: guys, I told you not to put your, don't put your cigarettes on the piano. That's what the ashtrays are for. But it's cool now.
0: Yeah.
1: And so, yeah, I loved the entire experience of just like, being able to hang out with other Beatles fans was just walking across the crosswalk. Yeah. Like if people were like, you get a free trip to London and you get to walk across the crosswalk with all of these other just beautiful people, I would have done that.
0: Yeah.
1: But if, but since it was like, you get this, we're hiring you to play, to be a musician, to work at Abbey Road was kind of like a dream that I've had since I was 10.
0: Yeah.
1: Like that was like, I've always wanted to record music. And then that was like the studio that I always dreamed of.
0: Very few people get to do that. That's a beautiful experience.
1: It was
0: never
1: insane.
0: Forget.
1: They had a cafe. And obviously I drank so much tea there. So much tea.
0: Nice. Yeah. That's what you do in England.
1: Yeah.
0: Nice. I can't wait to go back. I'm going back next month.
1: Very excited it's to finally be so go. Fun.
0: Yeah.
1: It'll be nice and cool probably.
0: Yes. Raining. I'm sure at least some rain.
1: It was so hot when we went.
0: Yeah. All right, so let's get your, let's do another live song, right?
1: Okay,
0: I think
1: we're
0: doing another live song. We've still got four more albums to talk through. Take it away, Megan.
1: All right, this is called Everybody's Moving On. This is also another pretty new song from Patreon. And I tend to write all over the place when, like, one of my Patreon songs was about drinking a spider on a dare. Like, the other one was about the end of the world. This one is, I feel like, a little bit more relatable. I mean, the end of the world is pretty relatable.
0: Did you drink a spider?
1: No.
0: That was just a made-up thing.
1: I think it was just a made-up thing.
0: Sure.
1: I did not drink a spider. I'm currently a vegan, so... I would, but I'm a vegan. I'm just kidding.
0: Did you know plants aren't vegans? I just heard something about someone saying that apparently plants aren't vegans or something. It's so interesting, like, to hear that.
1: Yeah, I guess plants, so, I mean, they. I mean, we all kind of, I mean, like, even vegans aren't vegans, really,
0: right,
1: if you want to go down that far.
0: Yeah, I drilled into it. I was like, I haven't drilled into what that means, the whole plant thing, but yeah, sorry, another tangent.
1: It's really interesting. It's all a big, somebody said the world is just one big restaurant, and I can't remember who it was, but it's very true. We're all just eating each other. That sounds bad. So anyway, this is more relatable. This song is about feeling like the world is kind of moving on without you. Like you're sort of like, I don't know, white knuckling it and like holding on for dear life.
0: Yeah, I mean, there's no true time for that. Right. Crazy.
1: So it's called Everybody's Moving On. Cause it's, I mean, like also like you're watching people on social media just post the best moments of their lives.
0: True.
1: And you're
0: it's
1: like,
0: filtered.
1: Oh, everything is happening for everybody. They're having kids and getting cool jobs and all of this stuff. And what they're not doing is posting
0: the low lights,
1: the real stuff. Yeah. The low lights.
0: Yeah.
1: So anyway, this is called Everybody's Moving On. And it goes like this.

0: Solo clap.
1: Solo clapping over here. I should get some sound effects. One day I will. Awesome. I really love that song as well. Another yet to be released on Patreon.
2: Yes. On Patreon. You can get it on Patreon now.
1: What was it called?
2: Everybody's Moving On.
1: Everybody's Moving On. Beautiful. My first ever song was called Moving On.
2: Oh, really?
1: Yeah. It's like you were talking about your album. It's not a song I particularly like to hear now, but I sometimes revisit it every now and again. I don't think I properly recorded it, but yeah.
2: I think my first song was called It's Easy to Fall.
1: Yeah.
2: It's terrible.
1: Could you cover it now?
2: No.
1: And it sounds weird saying cover it now because it was by you.
2: Yeah, no, it would have to be a cover. Yeah, no, I couldn't.
1: You could piece it together somehow? Do you have the lyrics?
2: I remember writing it, and I remember writing it in my bedroom and then finishing it and then going out to my parents. We had this circular table.
1: Yeah.
2: And I was, I think, 13. I was like, I wrote a song. And they're like, what? And I showed it to them. And I think they liked it, but it was probably garbage. I think, you know, they're proud of me. They're like, oh,
1: got to start somewhere.
2: On the refrigerator. Yeah, exactly. how old are you when you wrote your first song?
1: 14, I want to say.
2: Yeah.
1: Teenage angst.
2: Yeah.
1: For sure.
2: It's the time.
1: Yeah.
2: Yeah.
1: Yeah. I remember like first girlfriends, that kind of thing. You know, I wrote, I'm moving on.
2: Yeah.
1: You know, like, yeah, it was that 14 was a very, I think like I heard the other day that 10 is when your mind is most active. And that's when you like really pick up things for life that, you know, because your mind's very absorbent then.
2: Yeah,
1: that's
2: it's
1: the
2: like
1: peak absorbent
2: prefrontal cortex connection too, right?
1: Crazy.
2: Yeah.
1: So guitar is when I think I was about 10 when I was learning guitar really intensively, you know.
2: Yeah.
1: I wish I'd evolved more with the guitar.
2: I know.
1: Kind of got stuck at a point where I was just like, yeah, I'm a rhythm guitarist.
2: I wish people would have told, I mean, they probably did. I just didn't listen because I was 10, but I wish like that was the time for me to like really like learn another language. And
1: if someone had told me then.
2: Yeah,
1: like,
2: I know.
1: So now having an 8-year-old, I'm like, okay, now I'm ready to like give, you know, but within reason, I want her to enjoy these things. I'm not going to force people.
2: I just wish I had done it for myself.
1: Yeah. But. Okay. Getting nostalgic here. Let's get on to the next two tracks. We are going to go with Luscious Jackson, which someone introduced you to. And the specific album is Electric Honey. And then, of course, Donny Hathaway live.
2: Mm.
1: Just live. Jealous Guy. What a song. I think you've had this in your Desert Island Discs
2: have
1: before.
2: I
1: just loved how you described this. You know, we live in a world now where it's controlled by technology, but these moments are very important.
2: Like, yeah. I think I'm really leaning into some live albums. A lot of like modern live albums aren't actually that live. People go in and like replace things.
1: Afterwards.
2: Sometimes they replace whole vocals and things like that. And I get it because it is difficult to capture something live, but this is the Donny Hathaway live album. It is one, I think it's The Bitter End and The Troubadour. So The Bitter End in New York and The Troubadour in Los Angeles are where these recordings are from. And it is so freaking good. Like you can hear the absolute talent.
1: Yeah.
2: I fear for our future of if we put too many things and use our technology for too many things, right?
1: Mm-hmm.
2: Then we're going to lose the gift of being able to do things by hand, being able to construct things and sing things and stuff. Like,
1: just waiting. Waiting around for stuff to happen rather than like instant, because it's too much instant gratification now as well.
2: So much. I think we need to break up with convenience. I really do. I think convenience is one of the worst offenders. I mean, well, the wanting of power is probably the worst thing, because with wanting power, you need greed. Greed comes with that. But like, I mean, that's sort of beyond my reach because I'm just a little, you know, I'm not
1: still
2: part
1: do your
2: of the
1: part,
2: 1%.
1: Though. Still play your part. I think the most important thing is sticking up for what you believe in, right? That's so important.
2: Yeah, 100%.
1: You know?
2: Vote in local elections.
1: Be the change you want to see in the world.
2: Exactly. It's so important. It's so important to do something and be something and say something. And I think there's a lot of power in that.
1: Mm.
2: But, like, I think that learning to break up with the instant gratification, like you're saying, and learning a skill, oh my gosh, is so, like, I'm trying to learn violin right now. And
1: nice. For your new album, I think you might sneak in.
2: Yeah, I don't know if it'll be ready by then, but there's something so cool about, like, could I just play the violin part with an amazing violin plug-in on, on, you know, Pro Tools, just use Ableton or whatever I want, native instruments. Yes, of course I could just play it on a keyboard and just, like, I'm still writing it, you know, I can make all these, you know, there's still art happening, of course. And it just becomes less and less art the more technology you use. Mm. So sometimes I have to use technology to make my art. I'm recording it with technology. I'm not going into a studio and recording it onto tape. But there's something so exciting about picking up a violin and being like, this is scary. This is terrifying my cat. Mm. It's so bad. This violin playing is so bad that my neighbors are probably looking at, you know, the price of their home to see if they can move out of the neighborhood. But it's when you learn something, I'm like finally trying, almost getting vibrato. It's so rewarding.
1: Yeah. Violin's a beautiful instrument. Have you been tempted to do the cello?
2: Yes, I have a cello as well.
1: Cello is like, you know, there's so many directions you can go with that, right?
2: I have a cello as well, and I'm equally as bad at the cello. And I have an upright bass, which I can play a little bit better because I play regular bass, which sort of makes a little bit sense because it's tuned the same way. But I think it's so fun to learn a new skill. Like, even if it comes out garbage, honestly.
1: Yeah.
2: Like,
1: yeah, exactly. That's what I'm trying to do with live DJing.
2: Yeah, exactly. There's something so beautiful about the human flavor of it. And I think that this album really shows the importance of humanity.
1: So it was recorded, you said, just in one fell swoop at the Troubadour? Oh, it's a mix of stuff.
2: Bitter End, New York. There are ones at the Bitter End and ones at the Troubadour.
1: Nice.
2: Yeah. I'm sorry I went on a total tangent.
1: But loving these rabbit holes.
2: The importance of this album.
1: Yeah.
2: Yeah.
1: 1972.
2: Yeah.
1: And then Fantastic Fabulous, actually not long after Jealous Beguy came out, probably. I think that was around the Imagine years, wasn't it? Like when Imagine came out. Mm. So this must have been in that same year almost.
2: Yeah.
1: I think 1971 Imagine came out. Fantastic Fabulous. I'm going to fact check that because I'm spitballing here. Luscious Jackson. We missed this one. Mustn't forget.
2: Oh, yeah.
1: Electric Honey.
2: It's a great album. My drummer, Vicente Rodriguez. Yeah. He's showed this to me as a option for us to play one of these songs as a cover on actually the Rock Boat.
1: That's what it's called, the festival, the Rock Boat?
2: Yeah, the Rock Boat Festival.
1: Check it out.
2: Yeah. Okay. And so he showed this, and then I got hooked on the album because this was last year as we were preparing to play. It's just so cool. I love how raw it is. The productions are really cool.
1: Yeah.
2: And it just goes to show you, things don't have to be perfect to be absolutely throw down amazing.
1: Nice.
2: Yeah.
1: I'm just having a look at the pictures here. 1990s phenomenon. Group that walked the border separating alternative rock and hip hop. Wow, what a blend.
2: Yeah.
1: Okay, let's get these on. Fantastic Fabulous by Luscious Jackson from the album Electric Honey, followed by Jealous Guy Live by Donny Hathaway from the album Live. Enjoy. Thank you, Megan.
0: I saw you standing on the corner.

What it do, what it do, what it do, what it do. It's your man Monty Draper checking in from beautiful, sunny Oakland, California. Yes, right by the lake. And I'm here to let y'all know about the Hangover Sessions with my dog, DJ Webbles. Every other Sunday, tune in and catch a vibe and just sit back, relax, and learn something you ain't even know already or hear a tune you ain't even know about. That's every other Sunday at BFF.FM. Yes, best frequencies forever.

0: Thank you very much.
1: Wondrous. You just heard Donny Hathaway live at the Troubadour. I think that one particular was the Troubadour.
2: You know what? That's a really great question. I'm not sure.
1: Somewhere live. It was both. It was two different
2: Bitter
1: places,
2: End,
1: right?
2: Troubadour, one of those.
1: Yeah. All the Ray back in early 1970s. Check out the live. I didn't know there was a whole live album. I've heard that song, but I've never heard the rest of it. So
2: whole album. It was
1: Any
2: hard to
1: highlights?
2: Pick a song. I just love that song so much. But like,
1: you've got a friend. Oh, amazing.
2: Okay, so listen to that song specifically as well, because the audience sings along and it's ridiculous.
1: Yeah, okay.
2: It's so good.
1: Yeah, and that's the Carole King, right?
2: Yes.
1: Oh, God, yeah, it's one of my favorite songs of all time.
2: It's such a good song.
1: That would be one of my albums, I think. Not that anyone's interested, but the Tapestry.
2: I think great Tapestry album. Would
1: be. Yeah, that just gives me all the feels.
2: I have FOMO not putting that on my list. But.
1: Your ninth album sounds like it would have been Elbow, potentially, and Seldom Seen Kid.
2: And these are in no particular order.
1: Yes.
2: There's definitely some Beatles albums that
1: I mean, how do you choose a Beatles album
2: alone?
1: It was alone?
2: Very hard. I chose,
1: Next time we'll do, when I come back with this show, we'll do like your top eight Beatles albums.
2: Yeah, exactly. What's your
1: top, released that many.
2: What's your top 10 Beatles albums? We have 10, right?
1: All right. So what else do we have here? We should talk about how to follow Megan, because we have to wrap up the show pretty soon, Megan.
2: Yeah.
1: I'm a bit sad. Don't want this to end. Oh, and we should talk about the Giants. You get to do a yearly thing at the Giants.
2: Yeah,
1: it's
2: the San Francisco
1: special.
2: Giants baseball. They asked me to sing the anthem. And actually, another fellow singer-songwriter, Steve Poltz, actually, he's big in with the Giants.
1: Know him well.
2: He's friends with a lot of those guys. And my manager is friends with Steve, and, you know, I mean, everybody loves Steve. I love Steve. Steve was the one who I think originally got KC and me hooked up with the Giants. And I remember the first time I did it a cappella with a broken arm, I think.
1: Whoa. I think I remember that. Was that when? How many years ago was this?
2: A million years ago.
1: A million years ago.
2: It was terrifying. I swore from that day on I would never do it again.
1: It's hard playing in a baseball stadium because the acoustics are very challenging, right, as I understand it?
2: And originally, they had this monitor wedge that they'd put, in front of you. So
1: that's
2: you could
1: a relief.
2: Hear, turn it up. But no matter how loud you turn it up, you still hear the other singer, singing like a half second after
1: and
2: you.
1: And people reacting because sound has to travel. Like, you're in the middle, so it's kind of surreal, right?
2: It is really really weird. It's a terrifying 1 minute and 30 seconds, you don't want to mess up the words. Like, that's the whole thing. Like, apparently there's no forgiveness for messing up the words. I mess up my own words all of the time.
1: Yeah.
2: But that's like apparently a really big no-no. I'm like, it's a tough song to sing as well.
1: Yeah.
2: And,
1: people have such high expectations on how you sing it, right?
2: So I sang it a cappella several times. I even sang it dressed as Princess Leia one time for the Giants.
1: Like a special Star Wars.
2: Star Wars Day.
1: Awesome.
2: But then I started doing it with my guitar, and I like it better. I feel like for me, it pulls the song away from this like untouchable, America song to like, hey, this is a song for the people. This is our folk song. This is an original folk song, and it's like, it's a really hard time to be, like we were saying, a person right now. Mm. The technology's crazy. Our politics are just insane.
1: Yeah.
2: And there's so much discourse.
1: I hope that changes soon.
2: Yeah.
1: How are you avoiding AI? That was a question I was going to ask earlier on, right? How are you managing to
2: such a good question.
1: Avoid all of it?
2: It's
1: hard to, right? It's filtered into all of every part of our life.
2: It
1: now.
2: Is. I am making it a personal, I want to say that I'm not against generative AI. I think that it probably will have some great applications to help us solve some things. I want clean water and healthcare and affordable housing for people. I don't want AI to be in my toaster. I don't care. I don't want it to make songs for me.
1: Yeah.
2: I don't want it to take away the human experience. Mm-hmm. And to me, the human experience is things like speaking with each other,
1: mm-hmm.
2: and communicating and making art. And so I will not use it in those capacities. Hmm. And I encourage my fellow artists not to use it in those capacities too, because I think there's a little bit of a, especially like using an, making an AI flyer or something, it feels...
0: Hmm. It's obvious that it is AI.
2: It is obvious. And it's also like, there's a little bit of hypocrisy maybe of, I mean, you know, no one's perfect. We're all using this technology, and all of it's got amazing, you know, features, and some of it, a lot of it's problematic as well.
0: Yeah.
2: Like I have an iPhone. That's incredibly problematic.
0: Mm-hmm.
2: The mining and poor workers and all of these places, the Congo, just bad. Everything is bad. But, I encourage my fellow artists to really lean into our artistry and like into helping each other and using each other's talents, because I think if I had a show and then I used an AI flyer to promote the show, what I'm saying is, hey, come spend your time on me, come promote and support me while at the same time not supporting another artist. I'm taking away their job. And I know not everybody has the skills to make flyers or the time and things like that. But, like, honestly, one of my favorite flyers I ever made was one of my last shows. The band that we played with hand drew something on college ruled paper.
0: Yeah.
2: And it looked so cool. And we've never gotten more compliments on a flyer.
0: That's
2: because
0: great.
2: I think people are tired of the thing, a 10-second...
0: I think the human aspect has become more appealing in many regards as well.
2: Yeah.
0: You know, people go out of their way to make sure that happens and no AI, blah, blah, blah.
2: Yeah.
0: You know. Yeah, it's an interesting world we live in.
2: Yeah, I'm trying not to use it to search
0: things.
2: You also
0: get lazy as well, right? Yeah.
2: Yeah, I really want to... I don't want to type in something like, you know, where was Tom Petty born? And then it come up with something that the AI just... summarizes it for me, because a lot of the summaries aren't actually from credible sources either. And like, I think a lot of people,
0: you make assumptions.
2: Yeah. Even myself, I'm like, oh, well, the first thing that came up is the right thing. And it's not always right.
0: No,
2: it's not always credible.
0: Very true.
2: And so,
0: sources.
2: Yeah, I think I still want to try as much as possible, because I know I'm susceptible of wanting to take the easy way out of everything. I'm like, oh, well, I don't have to, I can eat this sandwich over the sink. I don't have to dirty a plate.
0: Yeah.
2: You know, that's the easy way out. But there's something kind of nice about remembering how to research and look things up and read. And I know for myself personally, I will lose those skills if I don't practice them.
0: Yeah.
2: So I will never use it to help me write a song. I will never use it to create art or to write for me. I will always write my emails by hand. I will always, you know... Spell check has like ruined my spelling. I don't want to do that. I don't want to do that with anything else. My brain is already on the cusp of becoming a vegetable. So.
0: Well, again, you know, it helps that we've encountered the before and after, right? As well, the fact you have experienced that before,
2: that's
0: means
2: true.
0: That you're more prepared for it. I worry that people that aren't prepared for it, like, are just going to get caught up in it all and not realize there's another way.
2: Yeah, I'm worried that it's going to take away, like, I already know so many people who use it as like a companion,
0: yes,
2: or a therapist.
0: Like the film, the movie Her.
2: Oh yeah.
0: That kind of vibe.
2: Oh yeah.
0: Scarlett Johansson just talking to you every day. Yeah.
2: Oh, so terrifying. But I already struggle enough, like being the introvert, I already struggle enough to have human connection in my life. Like, it's very easy for me to just stay inside and work all day. I really love my job. I really love working, and being around humans is complicated. And I think that's another reason people search for companionship through their AI companions. But I think that's really dangerous. I'm really scared for humanity.
0: Yeah, it can be. Can be scary, yeah.
2: But what do I know? I know nothing.
0: Yeah, let's see where it goes next. Okay, so let's talk about how to follow Megan. So, talking about you in third person now. So, meganslankard.bandcamp.com. You seem quite active on there, right? It's a good place.
2: We've got some
0: Bandcamp
2: stuff
0: Fridays.
2: On there. Patreon is my
0: Patreon.
2: Most current.
0: Instagram. You're on the grams quite a lot. TikTok? Any YouTube?
2: Some TikToks.
0: Videos? You
2: more
0: do videos.
2: TikToks when I tour.
0: Yeah.
2: It's a fun place to put random things, but... I'm not the best at social media, but I guess Instagram and TikTok are the most active.
0: Okay.
2: Patreon is the most
0: yes,
2: active.
0: Yes, get on Patreon, everybody.
2: Yeah. You can subscribe Megan. For free yep. and become yeah, a part of the channel
0: updates.
2: And the community.
0: Yeah.
2: And watch the live streams and everything. Or you can, if the best way to support me is to become a subscriber on one of the tiers, like $5, you pretty much get everything. So
0: I urge everybody to like try and support local artists, you know, even if it's just yeah. like one or two of their choosing.
2: Yeah.
0: To then help
2: buy
0: them out outside yeah. of, you know, streaming and things like that.
2: Yeah.
0: $10 a month. What is that? To follow your favorite artist? That's
2: yeah.
0: amazing. If you don't get to go to the shows, then you get to support them in that way.
2: I follow about 30 other people. I subscribe to about 30 other people on Patreon, and it is very rewarding to be able to see. It's like a subscription
0: personal
2: to people's
0: updates.
2: Yeah, and it's a subscription to people's creative processes.
0: And it's not
2: really
0: algorithmically oriented, right?
2: It's
0: your own choosing kind of thing without any
2: I really like
0: infestation. Instagram, Patreon, big one. Go and follow there. Also shows. Do you have any shows we could talk about?
2: I do. I'm performing November 4th, I think it is, at one of the Casey Turner shows.
0: At the Hop Monk?
2: At the Hop Monk. This
0: still
2: one will
0: going
2: be
0: into the winter.
2: Yeah. Well, this one will be at the Sebastopol location. I will be opening for, with my band, I'll be opening for Sister Hazel, which is the staying on the 90s theme.
0: Nice.
2: They are the band that started the Rock Boat Festival series.
0: Nice.
2: Yeah.
0: Cool. I really want to check out this Rock Boat Festival. When is the Rock Boat Festival?
2: It's in January.
0: Okay.
2: Yeah.
0: Interesting time to have it, but I guess because it's in Miami.
2: Yeah.
0: Weather's always pretty nice.
2: Yeah.
0: Right close to the
2: It's
0: equator.
2: On a ship.
0: Yeah.
2: Nice. Yeah.
0: What kind of ship? Like cruise ship?
2: A cruise ship.
0: A cruise ship. Yeah. Okay, cool. All right. Let's get one last live song on before we round off the final Hangover Sessions for now. What's this going to be?
2: I'll sing a song from... This is actually from one of my older albums. It's a quirky little dealio. I'm just trying to have a variety in topics. This one is about a random number. I may have done this on Hangover Sessions before, but it's called 825.
0: Oh, it's definitely random, yeah.
2: I like to give myself...
0: What made you choose 825?
2: What's that?
0: What made you choose 825 specifically?
2: I have no idea.
0: Really?
2: It's not an address or a birthday that I... Yeah, it's not a date. It's like I...
0: Not a prime number or anything like that.
2: I'm not sure.
0: My dad's a big fan of 729. I'm always like, why 729? He's like, it's the perfect prime number, son. Mm. Like, wow. That's quite a high prime number, Dad. Like, how'd you get there?
2: Yeah, that's a nerd. Sorry, I'm a nerd too.
0: So 825, no particular.
2: I don't know,
0: just,
2: but
0: said
2: maybe
0: random number.
2: Maybe
0: so.
2: I'll find out. But I like to give myself these little songwriting tasks. Like, what, you know, today you're going to write a song about drinking a spider.
0: What is your favorite number, Megan, just out of interest?
2: Do I have a favorite number?
0: Do you have a standout one?
2: I don't think I have a favorite number.
0: Okay.
2: Yeah.
0: Something to think about. 825 sounds like that.
2: Yeah. Maybe we'll find out. But yes, it goes like this.

This is what 8:25 an hour is gonna buy. I'm going to drown you out. It's like a tiny thought. When the volume hits the ceiling, well, I think you might be singing along. Got myself a dog from the end of an alley. This is what 825 little fleas look like. I'm going to drown you out. It's like a tiny thing.

0: Awesome. I love it. That was brilliant. That was a great way to end the song. That's so good.
1: So good.
0: That's actually already been out, that song.
1: Yeah, right? That song is from an album of mine called Running on Machinery.
0: Running on Machinery.
1: We actually recorded that one at Tiny Telephone in San Francisco.
0: Nice.
1: And it was such a fun experience. Got the whole band in there. One of my favorite instruments.
0: You did live, like a live thing, or
1: We recorded most of the band tracks live, like all of our instruments, and then I went and overdubbed singing.
0: Yeah.
1: And we did a bunch of like other instrumental overdubs, including Tiny Telephone used to have I wonder if they still have it. I wonder if they brought it to their Oakland location. It's a suit of arms. It was a rusty old suit of arms that we actually pulled into the studio, and we're like, wow. Can we hit this
0: with as an drumstick?
1: And they're like, yeah. I think it's been
0: What's
1: on a
0: What's the album cover? It's very intriguing.
1: Yes.
0: Very, you know, I'm being pulled in by the album cover here.
1: The album cover is the same artist who did my album cover, A Token of the Wreckage. His name is David Ball. He's
0: really
1: a San Francisco-based
0: intricate
1: artist. I found his art in I think it was Cafe Royale in San Francisco. He had a studio there, and his art was out. He's a multimedia, like mixed media kind of, it's wackadoodle.
0: Yeah, definitely.
1: And
0: yeah.
1: I fell in love with it, and I asked him to create something for A Token of the Wreckage, which is the album before this. And he was like, I don't do pretty pop songs. I don't do album work for pretty pop songs. I was like, well, can I send you the lyrics? And then he's like, all right, you can send me the lyrics. And then he listened. He's like, okay, yeah, no. Your brain is dark and twisted. I'll totally make album art for you. So the one with the stone giant in the boat, that's A Token of the Wreckage.
0: Oh, wow, yeah. Similar. And, so these two?
1: Yeah,
0: or three,
1: those
0: even?
1: Two. Yeah. And then the other
0: I see
1: art.
0: All this on Bandcamp, by the way.
1: All the other art that's done now is... that's not photographs, is art that I draw.
0: Nice. This is, definitely getting Donnie Darko vibes from this.
1: Yeah, and funny thing is, I've still never seen that movie.
0: Oh my God, you'd love it.
1: But I feel
0: it's
1: like...
0: dark and dystopian, like, you'd absolutely love it.
1: Okay,
0: mate.
1: I'm going to go home and watch
0: you.
1: It.
0: Yeah, you should totally watch that.
1: I have to do rehearsal tonight, but I'm not going to. I'm just going to
0: find some time.
1: I'm just going to watch Donnie Darko.
0: Yeah, get it ready for your trip across the
1: exactly.
0: the US. All right, so I really didn't want to finish this show

0: And it might end up having a 350th at this rate, because we've really, you know, gone all out.
1: It's going to be part one, part two.
0: Yeah, right. Oh, no, we got one more for you all. But yes, it's been such a joy hosting you again.
1: Thank you so much, Alex. Just such a pleasure to be here.
0: I couldn't have thought of a better artist to be on my final show and human being. So thank you so much for being
1: honored to be here. Being on here. For spending time with me and letting me come over and
0: absolutely
1: chat.
0: Yeah, absolutely. So thank you. Good luck with your next adventures.
1: Thank you. And your
0: new album coming out, TBD.
1: Yeah, sounds TBD. Like
0: very my exciting.
1: New album. Entitled TBD.
0: You think 2027? Do you think it's on the cards at some point?
1: Yes.
0: Not this year. It'll be 2027, right?
1: Yeah, not this year. Too much touring. But
0: good luck with the tour. Hope you get to go back to Abbey Road at some point.
1: Yeah.
0: You know, hang out there. And to finish the show, we're going to have The Beatles, which we've been talking a lot about. They've featured numerous times in this show. I Will by The Beatles, a lesser known song on the White Album, but a beautiful one. And you've got a lovely thing to talk about there. And also The Arch Android by Janelle Monáe, Omaker. Tell us about these final choices to close out the show.
1: So I definitely picked The White Album because it is, for me, it's very nostalgic. I remember like stealing the CD from my parents and like just diving in. I also like that it showcases a lot of the different types of songwriting that the
0: George
1: Beatles
0: was really coming into the
1: so much
0: foreground, wasn't it?
1: Good stuff.
0: Yeah.
1: And it's kind of wackadoodle all over the place. Like if you think of the song Helter Skelter, which a lot of people know that song, it's so different than this song that you're about to play, I Will. But it also shows like a lot of the experimentation that they're doing. I feel like this is a lot of their original ideas starting to show through, but it still has a lot of
0: it's a masterpiece.
1: It still sounds like the Beatles, even though a lot of it is probably, you know, precursor to solo albums.
0: Yeah. Did you hear the acoustic version of While My Guitar Gently Weeps? Like they kind of singled out the production. It was incredible.
1: Some of these work tapes that are coming out are just insanely cool.
0: Yeah.
1: Yeah.
0: Yeah, it's really cool.
1: Who knew?
0: Yeah, right?
1: Yeah.
0: So I Will from my album, and interestingly, not called The White Album on this certain streaming service I'm looking at. They just called it The Beatles.
1: I think it is just called The Beatles.
0: Yeah. And then, but I've always known it as The White Album.
1: I know. We just called it The White Album. Looking.
0: Yeah, never found it actually to be white. It's always been like a different color.
1: Exactly. The Off-White Album. Yeah.
0: And then Omaker. This has got an interesting story. I was playing this to the family this morning. Janelle Monáe, great artist.
1: So I can't even remember. I think I found this artist she had a song that was really popular at the time called Tightrope, which is very James Brown-like-esque, but sort of modernized, and even the way she dresses in her music video, but it is catchy, and I love that song because if you listen to it, you'll notice that she's an incredible singer. Her range is insane. But in this in Tightrope, it's very, the melody line is very like kind of single note almost.
0: She's really great at performing it. Like just seeing her on stage is just something
1: so incredible.
0: Else.
1: She's an amazing actress as well.
0: Yeah.
1: And then I found the Arch Android or the Arch Android, I'm not sure how you pronounce it, but I found that album afterwards, and I was so smitten by the absolute, it's very dystopian, like futuristic. She has a whole story. This is like why it's important to listen to albums all the way through, I think. But it's all centered on, I can't remember her Android's name, like Cindy or somebody. But it's all this, you know, revolution and rebellion of this,
0: Suites 2 and 3.
1: Yeah. It is so cool. The orchestral parts on this album are incredible. And, it genre hops a lot.
0: Interesting.
1: It all feels really great. It feels experimental.
0: I've never heard of this album.
1: Fun. It's a good, I hate working out. Hate it, but this is a great workout album because it sort of, It's up and down.
0: It gives you, gets the end.
1: It's also a great long night drive album when you feel like you're going to get sleepy, because you will not get sleepy with this album.
0: Nice. Good tip off there. Thank you, Megan. All right, let's get these on. I Will, the Beatles' White Album. And Omaker, Janelle Monáe, from the album The Arch or Ark Android. And this is Goodbye.
1: Yes, thank you for having me.
0: Thank you. Have a lovely rest of your weekend.
1: Such a pleasure to be on the show. I love the show so much.
0: I hope we have excuses to cross paths again in the not too distant future.
1: Absolutely.
0: Shows. Maybe the I'd love to come to the Hot Mart again.
1: Sebastopol
0: is such a cool spot as well. Been to that one.
1: Keep me posted about when you're going to do your performing too.
0: Yes. Yeah, well, maybe I'll turn up at a random open mic. I haven't done that for so long. All right. Take care, everyone.
1: Alex.
0: Happy Sunday. Goodbye for now. Thank you, Megan.
1: Thank you.

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1: Good morning. 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My name is Sasha, and I am coming to you live from the Secret Valley in San Francisco. And I just went into a fugue state saying something I've probably said, well, for this show, 40 times or so. For my other shows, it's been years. I don't even know how many shows at this time, this moment. I used to do Boy with Girl Names Mornings, Girl with Boar. Wow, I'm out of practice with that one. Boy with Girl's Name Morning mixtape. Back in the day, themed mixtapes. Then I moved to a classical show called the Loose Cannon Listening Club. And then now we've got a third place. This is Your Music Sidewalk on Sunday mornings, where I give you pep talks to get out of your house and go do something. What a weekend to do something. Portola Fest is this week. Next weekend is Hardly Strictly Bluegrass. We've got street festivals and block parties all over the city. I feel like last weekend I walked by in Cortland. Like after I left here, I walked over to Cortland Street to get bagels. From a neighbor who like makes them and sells them from parklets and stuff. Delicious. And what did I do? I ran into a whole Cortland Street Festival. I had no idea that that was going on near my house. So I went over and checked it out before doing my grocery shopping and being a responsible adult. Lots of street festivals. As I was walking through that same neighborhood yesterday, grabbing something at a market and then walking up and over the hill to a friend's house, I ran across just a block party that just happened to be on my way. So be sure to find out what's going on in your neighborhood this weekend. This is usually our best weather. I know today's not amazing out right now, but I'm sure it'll get better. I'm sure it'll get very beautiful. This whole week is supposed to get very beautiful. It's supposed to get warm and sunny as the week goes on. So make sure you're getting outside. I was just realizing that I really haven't been to Sunset Park, like over by where Great Highway used to be, since it really opened. Like I'm on this side of the city. I don't go over there very often, especially since my knee's been very fussy lately, so I haven't been taking long bike rides. Don't get old, everybody. So what have we been listening to? We have been listening to King of Pain. That's a live version by The Police, obviously, from the album called Live. Big surprise. Double album, really. One is from before the Synchronicity tour, and I think the one that we heard is from the Synchronicity, concert, specifically, in Atlanta, in the 90s. I think this was released in 1995, yep. But obviously the concert happened before then. Who else did we have? We had Same Damn Luck by Nilofer Yanya, off the album Feeling Lucky. This is an EP she put out for her last album, or last album I can think of. She might have a new album already. It's been like a few years since the last one came out. And this whole show was inspired by the fact that I had just absolutely bizarre dreams the other day, and King of Pain was running through my head when I woke up. It was part of the soundtrack of my super bizarre dreams. I won't tell you about them. You don't need to know about them, but I don't know what my brain was working out in those. It was weird. King of Pain by The Police was what was running through my head, though. So I had to play it. Had to. And then I was at Zeitgeist a week ago for a beer or two. And Mama, I'm Coming Home came on by Ozzy Osbourne. And I was like full nostalgia mode. In our art classes when I was in high school, we used to have Ozzy Fridays. So I know it's not Friday, but we're going to do our Ozzy Sunday. R.I.P., buddy. This is BFF.FM. Best frequencies forever. Or it would be if I had turned on the right on the right mechanism. So now this is Ozzy, Mama, I'm Coming Home. Gotta turn it on first, don't I, for you to hear it.

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2: Good morning, everybody. My name is Sasha. I think I bumped a button here. Oh, yeah, there we go. I accidentally turned the play lock off. So our albums are playing straight through. Oops. Oh, well. Whatever. So, hi, everybody. You are listening to A Third Place. And we've had a nice long set of music for you here at BFF.FM, Best Frequencies Forever. Now I need to get the right window that's open. That was, of course, Madeline Kenny, local artist, who I think is yet another artist to flee the area, I think, if I read her last newsletter correctly. Probably headed up northwest, like so many other artists used to. Then they were going to LA. Now it looks like we're going back north again. Can't live in California anymore if you're an artist, I guess. Really, or anything. I'm a teacher. I can't afford to live here. Let's see here. That was Madeline Kenny, Picture of You from Sucker's Lunch. We also had Natalie Press with Nothing to Say from the Future and the Past. Sandro Perry with Future Active Kid, Parts 1 and 2 from Impossible Spaces. We had local artist Dam Builders. Not local artist. Local to me when I was a kid, anyways. They were from Boston. They've totally disappeared off the face of the planet for a while. And guess what? They're back. I think it's been played on the station already, but I think we're gonna do a little first taste. I haven't listened to this new single that they just put out. It's called Shrine. Or Shrine 2026. It looks like the whole band is back together. Yeah. Looks like the whole band's back. Cool. Anyways, enough of that. So, yeah, I think we're going to listen to it. Before that, we had just one of my favorite albums of childhood. That was Space Hog with Starside from Resident Alien. Got to see them play live. They opened for REM. I think I was still in high school at the time. It was a fun show. Space Hog was definitely not as good live as they are in the albums, though. It was too bad. REM, however, was a spectacular live act. I'm sure you're real surprised. Local artist Swiss. This came out a year ago. There was two singles, and I don't really know what happened, if there was an album or anything that came out. This is the what is her name? Christine McCann, I think is her name. She used to do Columbia Olivia, a band that I really loved. So we'll hopefully get more from her soon. That was Contradictory Epiphany, a single. We had lots of English bands on this last set. Had Last Night by Lush from Love Life. I've been playing a lot off of that lately. Stars, we had a live version of On Peak Hill from their EP A Lot of Little Lies for the Sake of One Big Truth. We also heard Everything But the Girl with One Place from Worldwide. And we started that whole set off with Mama, I'm Coming Home by Ozzy Osbourne from No More Tears. Heard it at Zeitgeist last week, and I just had to hear it again. Let's see here. What do we got going on? So, BFF.FM is presenting with Howdy Girls, About You, Stories I Used to Hear, and DJ Liquitex. Where? It is somewhere at The Natural, I think is the venue name. Yes, The Natural. It's at 358 Brannan Street. $15, 8 o'clock on, if I'm reading this very scripty poster correctly, on October 7th. So add that to your calendar. Come hang out with us at The Natural. I don't even really know where Brannan Street is. Is that in Soma? Please make fun of me right now. Hey, I was correct. Sort of Soma. It's in the new neighborhood, Bayside Village, that's over by Oracle Park. where when I first moved to here and I used to have to walk through this area to get to the late night bus, there was nothing but coyotes and the occasional squawk of a bird. And now there are hospitals and condo buildings and God knows what else. But cool. Oh, no, wait. Oh, no, no, I'm wrong. No, it's not over there. Oracle Park. I've got the wrong baseball stadium. Or not baseball stadium. The wrong stadium. That's Chase Center area over by there. No, no, no. This is over by that cool little circle with all the old houses where there used to be a really good French restaurant. Anyways, it is Soma. I suck at this. Anyways. Yeah. You want to yell at me? You can call me on the request line at 415-660-9BFF. Not doing a great job today. Let's see here. What else we got? Today, we've got the Maker Faire in the Bay Area going for another couple of... No, today's the last day of the Maker Faire, the 20th anniversary of the Maker Faire over on Mare Island Naval Shipyard. That's, like, what? Up north by Vallejo, I think? Ooh, that could be fun. 10 o'clock. SF's first Golden Gate Park Nature Festival. Go check that out over on the Music Concourse. It's free, and it's in partnership with the SF Recreation Parks and Reimagining San Francisco. It's our first biodiversity fair, apparently. Very cool. That sounds great. You should go check that out. Lots of trash cleanups today in Knob Hill and then always here in the Mission. Because of Manny's, I always see them picking up trash when I'm riding my bike home. I thank you for doing so. Thank you for cleaning our neighborhood. Sometimes even see them outside of the secret alley, which is secret. You don't know where it is. It's on Cap Street. So let's see here. What do we got going on this week for concerts before my backing track ends again? Fog Lamp with Eraser and Blue Zero tonight at the Four Star Theater. We've also got on Wednesday Cactus Lee and Credit Electric at Kilowatt Bar. There was a great show there on Saturday that I unfortunately had to miss because I was working. Or no, not on Saturday, on Friday. On Friday. But I had to miss. Cutie Pie was there with Field Dress. I was bummed I had to miss that. So I bet this one's going to be good too, so go see it. Also on Wednesday is Buddy Jr., Quinine, and... Nine of Swords? Am I reading? Yes, Nine of Swords at the Stork Club. We also got Rip Florence, Michael Mouse, Croissant, Trix from Peels, all at the Knockout on Wednesday as well. What time? Showtime. We've got on Thursday, Jesus Christ Taxi Driver, Electric X, and the Secretary at Kilowatt. We've also got over at 924 next Saturday, Salt and Salt Plus. Is that what it says? Yes, Salt Plus, Splendor, Dalmatia, and Plummet over at Gilman. Love a trip to 924 Gilman. Haven't been there in ages. Glider, Sepal, and Ox Meadows are all playing at the Peacock Lounge on Haight Street on next Saturday as well. And that's what we've got on our show calendar here at BFF.FM. You want to get stuff added? You can go to the contact page on our website and submit your shows. You might even be able to add it to the Google Calendar. I don't know about that. Oh, no. That allows you to add things from our account. Never mind. I can't read things. Yeah, so that's what's going on today and the rest of this week. Shall we listen to the Dam Builders? Let's do it. This is Shrine. It came out yesterday, I guess. Came out this Friday, I guess. I had no idea that they were getting back together and doing a thing. They're doing a thing. We're going to listen to this. I found this out on the That Eric Alper. Great blog for new indie rock music. So check it out.

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1: Yes, it is. 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diamonds in the rough, and one of them is what you are listening to right now, and I've heard recently that soon we will also be on the airwaves, broadcasting to you live, not only from the Secret Alley on the internet, but also through the air, through radio waves, coming soon. Keep it locked for more information about that. What have we been listening to? I've been mixing a lot of weird, like, classic stuff. Not weird at all. Some very popular classic stuff with some more recent and local stuff. That was the Stone Roses, of course, with Tears from Second Coming. Before that, we had the Canadian band Little Scream with Evan, called Following. We'll Do It So You Don't Have To Buy Islands from Ski Mask. We also had Guns N' Roses there with Yesterday's. Could not help myself. I can't help myself today. Played some Ozzy, played some Guns N' Roses, played some Stone Roses. I'm having fun. I hope you're having fun. For that, we had Policia with Steady from When We Stay Alive. Lump from their first EP with Rolling Thunder. Pretty Girls Makes Graves Wildcat from Alain Vital. We started the whole thing off that set with The Dam Builders with Shrine 2026. Brand new single from the Boston-based band. And that brings me to the end of my time with you. So I hope you enjoyed the show. I wasn't firing quite on all cylinders. I can't even remember the idiom. On all cylinders, that's what it's called. I almost said on all signals. Very tired today. But it's worth it because I was spending time with friends yesterday. I hope you get to spend some time with friends today before you go back to work tomorrow. I hope you get to enjoy your time here in San Francisco by enjoying all the street fairs that are happening right now, all the big concerts. We got Portola this weekend. We got HSB next weekend. We got all the shows at all the clubs. You can go to BFF.FM to find out what we recommend here at the station. I know Alps Harding is playing on Monday night. I cannot go, but I wish I could. It would be

I know I'm going to the Roxy on Monday. That's why I can't go. My friends are dragging me to watch the Ghost in the Shell remaster. So that's what we're doing. And I say dragging, and I'm looking forward to it. I'm also going to see another movie this week. I'm going to see the Resident Evil movie. Heard good things. We're going to go to Opera Plaza. I haven't been to Opera Plaza in probably 15 years. Almost forgot it was there. Anyways, enough of me rambling. Get out of your house. Go do something. Talk to a person. Stop having DoorDash visit you. Stop avoiding the friction of everyday life. Get out there. Find a third place to hang out. This is Tomorrow by the Rocking Horse Winner, to bring us all a little positive joy.

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1: I'm serious, dude. What do y'all think about the band? Hey, baby.

0: All right, good morning. You are listening to TV on the Radio here on BFF.FM. I'm Jessica, and I'm here with Leah. Good morning, Leah.
1: Good morning.
0: How are you?
1: I'm okay.
0: Good.
1: How are you?
0: I'm great. Great. I don't know. I was telling you a minute ago that I was asking if it's hot in here, and you said no, so now I'm a little worried I'm having a hot flash, but we'll push through.
1: Yes. Consummate professionals.
0: Today we are talking about OJ Unseen, a four-part documentary about Juiced, the, I guess, never-before-seen, ill-fated, hilarious prank show starring OJ Simpson approximately 10 years after he was acquitted for a double murder.
1: Mm-hmm.
0: The show was made by a man who had previously made direct-to-DVD backyard wrestling videos and
1: Neighborhood Hoes 1 and 2.
0: Yeah, sort of like Girls Gone Wild adjacent content, shock content. I read an article that said he was involved with bum fights, which I couldn't confirm that. But anyway, a guy with a resume that's
1: dubious at best.
0: He has a style, I guess, as an auteur. Mm-hmm. And he had the opportunity to make a show that was basically just a ripoff of Punk'd, except every joke is that, like, haha, it's OJ Simpson, the notorious acquitted double murderer, accused of one of the most high profile and gruesome crimes.
1: Mm-hmm.
0: Anyway, I don't need to explain OJ. I think people kind of know his whole deal. Had you...
1: Sports star, OJ.
0: Sure. Had you... Do you remember this?
1: No, I don't. Is the... Spoilers, but Juice the show did not, in fact, ever air.
0: Right,
1: and it was it supposed to be like a straight to DVD?
0: I believe
1: like,
0: so.
1: Type thing. So no, but I guess it got some publicity.
0: Yeah, spoilers for this documentary. It came out that OJ was participating in this, and it was a whole news cycle apparently. So, but I have no recollection of that.
1: I don't either.
0: I guess I've been checked out for longer than I thought.
1: Yeah. Good for you.
0: Yeah. So how did you find this documentary?
1: I found it harrowing. It was genuinely, it features the people involved in the making of this show.
0: Yes.
1: Who are all trying to explain their participation in this show and trying to, I guess, sort of like reckon with it or make sense
0: launder
1: of
0: their
1: it,
0: reputations
1: or, yeah launder their reputations, but and then it's just got a bunch of this unseen footage of OJ making this show, and what a fucking monster that man is. Genuinely like so tone deaf, and just there's also, you know, the obligatory talking heads in this who are commenting on it, Jemele Hill and Scotchy Cole from the internet.
0: From other talking head documentaries.
1: Yeah.
0: Pop culture commentator.
1: Yeah. And just talking about I don't know. It seems so beyond the pale to even say like the gall of somebody trying to make something like this, but it's not really the gall of trying to make something like this. It's like, sure, let's cash in on whatever we can cash in on. And the footage of the documentary, it's hilariously unfunny. It, like, every prank was lame. Every prank seemed like it died on its arse. And, like, it just,
0: the most interesting part of this documentary is that O.J. Simpson, since his acquittal, spent the rest of his life trying to sort of like make a comeback in the public eye.
1: Yeah.
0: He, again, I don't need to explain O.J. Simpson, but one of the most famous people in the world, accused of one of the most heinous crimes and guilty of that crime.
1: Yes. So
0: I can say that he was convicted in civil court. So.
1: Yeah. My my husband and I, when we were watching this, were talking about like if he did it, and it's fairly, like, it's universally accepted that, yes, he did it, correct?
0: But anyway, I don't think we need to litigate the most litigated thing of all time.
1: Well, I mean, I think it's...
0: But I think we...
1: Yeah.
0: I think by and large, it's accepted that he did this. But so the idea of trying to make a comeback as, like, this beloved figure in this format is, like, it's so... It's just, like... Why would you think that would work?
1: Because I genuinely believe that he was an absolute sociopath. And I think that this show does a good job of showing that, you know, this is a man who, to the point of the years long domestic abuse that resulted in her murder, Nicole Brown Simpson, Simpson Brown, whatever, and Ron Goldman. I will say, this is interesting. In my mind, I had the narrative that Ron Goldman was like a gay best friend, not that they were involved.
0: I have no idea.
1: And I think they were like involved. So I learned something new, I guess, from watching this. But no, the true, you know, the talking heads are saying, like, this is somebody who had been universally beloved. You know, he had, like, a spin-off acting career. He was in commercials. He is, you know, apocryphal or not, is at one point said, like, I'm not black, I'm OJ, and was an absolute total fucking, it seems like, fairly charismatic sociopath. Like, truly a fucking sociopath. And I think that to strive to have, I mean, this is a man who died with like millions of dollars still. You know, this is a man who did not in any way suffer any real consequences to this horrific murder. And what was my point with that? Like, after this, any normal person or anyone with like an iota of shame or concern for their children or anything would have gone away forever and just shut the fuck up. There was no need for OJ to try to do anything. Like, you see, there's an actual scene where he's filming the show and he's got his Hall of Fame ring on and he's like, we got to be careful with this because if they see this, they'll like go after it.
0: Right.
1: And
0: so
1: like,
0: OJ Simpson,
1: he never even settled the fucking
0: owed somewhere north of $30 or $50 million to the Goldman family, and I think to the Brown family, from the civil case where he was convicted or found liable. I don't know what the terminology is, but and so then he spent the rest of his life trying to hide his assets so that they couldn't be seized and, you know, to settle this judgment. And yes, so like you said, they show him like putting his hand deeper in his pocket so his Rolex wouldn't be showing on camera and all this stuff. We have like, there's talking head testimony from one of his, quote, former friends, Walter.
1: Oh, yeah.
0: Who testifies that like he helped like, you know, take some assets off OJ's hands to hide them, like his designer suits and all this shit. And and so it was never made completely clear, but there was some shady deal for this prank show that they talked around but didn't fully explain. He, like, obviously OJ is doing this to get paid. He is trying to make money, but there's something where they're like, oh, he was just doing it for the exposure for his portfolio, you know, lying about not paying him so that he could, you know, not make any money publicly that he would then owe to
1: the Goldman.
0: Yes.
1: And Brown.
0: Yeah. And so it's all just so shady. But I mean, it's the thing, the front and center thing is that like every joke, like the punchline is like, haha, I'm OJ, you know, the notorious double murderer.
1: Yes.
0: But the first thing we see is the first prank they pull is they pretend that OJ is going to, he's making a rap video, or they're filming a video for his new rap album. And so the first joke is like, this man who tried to distance himself from Black culture for his entire life and career is now becoming a gangster rapper.
1: Yeah.
0: Hilarious. So they get these unsuspecting people to respond to a casting call for an anonymous high profile celebrity, and they show up and it's O.J. Simpson. And so we have all this footage of women like, you know, plastering a smile on their face. Mm-hmm. And I mean, some people are genuinely excited to meet O.J. Simpson.
1: Yeah.
0: And I think it's interesting to watch these people and think about how I would react to like meeting a notorious celebrity face to face unexpectedly. And I think there's an element of like, I mean, it's akin to like being physically threatened, you know, like you react in a certain way. And sometimes that's like fawning over someone, and, like trying to appease them.
1: Yeah.
0: And and OJ is like also not, for all his experience being a pitch man and like being on camera and acting, like doesn't really seem to know how to manage this whole thing. The whole thing is also just so ill-conceived.
1: Yes.
0: You know, no one really knows what the joke is.
1: Yeah.
0: Like, they're trying to come up with these pranks, and OJ's derailing them. OJ's also, like, drinking heavily the entire time.
1: Mm-hmm.
0: And, so they're, like, they do the punchline. You've been juiced.
1: Yeah.
0: So funny.
1: Yeah.
0: You know, especially when, like, no one knows what that means, and they're like, I've been what now?
1: Yeah. Yeah.
0: And then OJ proceeds to, like, you know, any woman who's busty and blonde, he starts hitting on her.
1: Mm-hmm.
0: Like, he literally asked a couple girls, like, so you want to go to the Britney Spears concert tonight? And one of them's like, yeah, can I bring my friends? And it's just so, like, the joke is like, haha, OJ might kill you.
1: Yeah. Yeah.
0: I can't believe it never saw the light of day.
1: Truly. I mean, yeah, lost in the annals of time to, you know, it's. And it was interesting to see the guy, the producer, I forget his name.
0: Rick Marr.
1: Who seems like such a, like, washed up, like, talk, like, botched lip filler, like.
0: Washed up is generous. That would suggest that he was ever, like, successful.
1: Yeah. Well, but that's kind of the thing, is that, like, that's the. The dark part of this is, like, America is fucking fueled by, like, a bunch of douches like that who are, like, nobody would know that guy, but he's obviously, like, insanely wealthy and, like,
0: I don't know.
1: I think he was wearing, like, you know, the Bono fucking fly type glasses, and just, like, he comes across as, like, so gay. And he references, like, I think he references his wife at some point, and then is talking about his daughter and, like, how, you know, they ask him, like, you are the father to your girl dad, basically. Mm-hmm. And, you know, like, how would you explain this to your kid, you know? And this guy is basically just like, well, it was a different time, you know?
0: It was interesting, like, watching, it was interesting watching everyone reckon with their participation in this, but he was trying to walk this line of not apologizing.
1: Mm-hmm.
0: I mean, he's said it basically, but like back then this was, you know, shunned because it was in poor taste, but now it would be a completely normal thing to see on, you know, YouTube or whatever, TikTok. And I think that's true, and it was sort of interesting looking at this through the lens of this being, and I could be way off on this, but it feels like this was the dawn of the attention economy.
1: Yeah.
0: Where it doesn't matter if the attention's good or bad, you know.
1: Yeah.
0: Like, I feel like he wanted to come across as apologetic for doing something so exploitative, but also like wanted credit for, like, if it had just been a few years later, it would have been fine.
1: Uh-huh.
0: And he would have made a lot of money on this.
1: Yeah, it's interesting through that lens, in terms of, you and I were talking this week again about OJ Made in America, which is truly, I think, maybe the most impactful.
0: When you say OJ said, I'm not black, I'm OJ, like, there's so much behind that. And if you haven't watched Made in America, which unfortunately now is relegated to Disney Plus, which I no longer subscribe to, but you should check out Made in America.
1: Oscar winning Made in America. And I said at the time in 2016 or whenever I saw it that I think it should genuinely be like taught in schools.
0: Yeah.
1: And I do think that OJ is so intrinsically tied to a lot of kind of present day like Americanness that it's like fascinating from that perspective. It's like, yeah, was OJ the Antichrist? Like, is that what we're finding out now? Yeah, I think it's Jemele Hill.
0: It's just Jemele.
1: Jemele, whatever. Hill says in the documentary that, you know, he was so used to, and like you really do see just the level of fucking like entitlement that he has, you know, that like the part of the thing that makes this a hard watch is like it's so fucking dark because there are many scenes where he's like, you've been juiced, and people are like, who, what, like there's a whole, one of the pranks is OJ's delivering pizza to people and like there are 10 doors he goes to and nobody knows who
0: they
1: the
0: just
1: fuck
0: want
1: he
0: their
1: is
0: pizza.
1: They just want their pizza. And like just seeing like seeing him try to explain away like why people didn't know who he was or whatever. But Jemele Hill talks about like he was so used to being famous and being known, and he did not care to make a distinction between whether it was like fame or notoriety.
0: Right.
1: You know, like he still just craved that fucking spotlight.
0: And I think that is so like, that completely predicts what we have today.
1: Yeah.
0: You know, like it doesn't matter if people are mad at you, if they're clicking on your whatever and generating revenue for you, that's money in the bank.
1: Yeah.
0: You know, and that's like, and now like, I think we've crossed the kind of inversion event where it's better to get negative attention because outrage generates much more engagement than, you know, interspecies friendships or whatever, unfortunately.
1: Yeah, it's fucking, the show is really fucking dark. They like try at one point to, they trot out like his longtime girlfriend who accused OJ of domestic violence and then like 8 or 9 years after the fact walked it back and said,
0: you know,
1: that
0: what was interesting about that? I did the math. So she was his girlfriend at the time of this, and we see her like watching them film stuff, and they zoom in on the bruises on her arms. And she, after their relationship, I think it was 2009, she accused him of domestic violence. And then she walked it back in 2023. And we see footage of that. And that poor woman just looked like she'd been abused by
1: the
0: whole
1: world.
0: Her life in general.
1: Yeah.
0: And I did a little, you know, timeline looking at.
1: Okay.
0: And OJ was in jail as of 2009 when she accused him of domestic abuse. 2023, OJ's out of jail. So it's just sort of like I could see, you know.
1: A red string doesn't need to be that long. It's fucking harrowing to see. Also, you see him like cavalierly talking with the crew about, you know, he's like, yeah, people, you know, just talking about the case and saying like, oh, I shouldn't even be talking about this. But, you know, he's just, oh, God, like there's a prank where he has to sell a used car in Vegas and he like, it's a fucking Bronco with a bullet hole in it, and he signs above the bullet hole. And just like to think about your children with your deceased, brutally murdered ex-wife, and to think about your kids, like, I don't know, just like he's clearly a fucking sociopath. And absolutely, I mean, maybe it's psychopath. I don't know what the deal was, but like, and again, it's this kind of question of like, did we make OJ that? Like, you know, and I do think there's a reckoning to be had with that. But yeah, to just see him like do this shit, this like craven, crass, unfunny shit.
0: Like, yeah.
1: If nothing,
2: true crime.
1: If nothing else, yeah. The true crime of this is that it's practically fucking unwatchable from the footage that we've seen. It's like, there's not a genuine moment of, like, spark or, like, charisma or anything coming from that man. Mm. And, like, you see him time and again, like, overpower these people, like, by, you've been juiced, man, like, you've been juiced, and, like, you know, putting an arm around people. And to a fucking person, everyone's just like, eh, like, what's the joke here, guys? And, I mean, I guess that, even that whole genre, like, fucking things like punked, it's like, so fucking mean to do like any of this shit. It's like, and yeah, the whole joke of the OJ thing is like, murder OJ is like, here, what's gonna happen next, you know? And oh god, it was dark. It was really fucking dark.
0: Yeah, and there's something about how poorly it was made, and like watching it descend into chaos and OJ going off the rails and being like drunk the whole time and like derailing there's this pizza delivery thing at the end. He's like drunk and he decides like he wants to deliver pizza to a bar. So he just wanders into like this dive bar full of drunk people and like, you know, expects to get a hero's welcome. Yeah. And one guy just keeps shouting, stop murdering your wife. And then he's like outside and this drunk lady is just like casually putting her hair up in a claw clip and says like,
1: OJ doesn't deliver pizza. He murders women. Yeah.
0: Which, like, what a fucking hero.
1: Yeah.
0: But it all comes together. And the fact that it never saw the light of day, I was just like, maybe this is the greatest performance art in history.
1: Well, so
0: know?
1: let's talk about how it never saw the light of day. It never saw the light of day because there's this guy called Harmon Leon. Mm-hmm. Who was part of the production, and it turns out that he a white man with dreads, by the way. It turns out that he is like a fucking Bobo writer who's like doing this kind of undercover story.
0: I think you mean Gonzo, but he is whatever, sort of Bobo.
1: He's Bobo. He's not like a fucking.
0: He's no Hunter S. Thompson.
1: He is no Hunter S. Thompson, which is clearly what he like, you know, fucking. Considers himself a Jay McInerney, and he's like a fucking loser. But he writes this article for Stuff magazine.
0: So he took a job as an actor on this show, and he plays like this sort of comic relief, like OJ's sidekick.
1: Yeah.
0: It doesn't make any sense, but he's there sort of like trying to keep things moving as OJ's, you know, shuffling around.
1: Yeah. Drunk. And so the Stuff magazine article drops. And that's how this becomes part of the news cycle, is it drops before the DVD was supposed to come out. And so then there's the guy, Rick, who's like, you know, yeah, I lost all this money. You see fucking like they play. OJ is like calling him frantically and just saying like, I'm so fucking disappointed. Like, you know, basically like you fucked with my money. Like they were all set to get rich off this. And I do also think that absolutely they would have gotten rich off this. People would have sent away for that DVD. 100%.
0: The documentary makes it seem like this article dropping and the negative news cycle that started because of it was the reason they never got distribution. But the reason they never got distribution is because the content is in such poor taste.
1: No, so but they had distribution lined up. I mean, all these places, again, different fucking time, because as we've seen, nobody's pulling out of anything in 2026. Yeah. I'll tell you that much. So like, distribute whatever the fuck you want. Like, have Ed Sheeran sell it.
0: Unless you say anything bad about Israel.
1: Well, I was gonna say have Ed Sheeran sell it, and it'll be fine. But anyway, so like these companies started pulling out of the distribution, and so it never saw the light of day. And this guy, Harmon Leon, again, as I said, fucking Bobo, white guy with dreads, basically says, you know, like, yeah, you're welcome. Like, but he fucking participated the whole time.
0: Sure.
1: And then the other guys are like, yeah, you know, like we'd all go out and hang out and have drinks. And like Harmon never like was part of that. And like he tries to make it out like he's frantically back in the hotel room taking notes about what happened.
0: It was
1: that
0: funny
1: day.
0: When they and, go like, back at the end, sort of like Kaiser Soze style. Mm-hmm. And you see like he's just like taking pictures the whole time with the disposable camera and writing in his little notebook. Yeah. And, like, what do they think? What do they think he's taking notes on?
1: Yeah. You know? Journaling. Just, you know.
0: I did read that Stuff magazine article. I think it's, thank God media is being completely like buried underground.
1: Consolidated.
0: But so it's, Stuff is now owned by Vice, I believe, which is owned by, you know, private equity. But I think I found the article. No pictures, of course, because, you know, any archive that still exists, you know, not going to put any compute towards saving those pictures. That all has to go to AI. But anyway, there was a funny moment in the article where they are doing a prank on a golf course, and it's not clear whether OJ is, in his mind, working on the show or just playing golf, but they're filming. And Harmon's bit is like, he wants to get a ball signed by OJ, so he just runs onto the fairway and picks up someone's ball that they've already hit and brings it up to OJ. And this guy, whose ball it was, loses his mind and is screaming at Harmon and is about to hit him with a golf club. And OJ, whose job it is to derail this by saying his one line, he's just like not doing anything. Yeah. And, like, he was ready to let this guy get clobbered. And it was, it was very funny. I feel like there were no heroes in this story at all. But I did kind of come around to Harmon. He was, and trust me, saying this about a man, you describe him as a white man with dreadlocks. He is today a white man with one dreadlock glued to his head.
1: Yeah.
0: And the most generous reading it is he's currently doing an undercover investigation of like fish fans.
1: Right.
0: That hair.
1: But, yeah. His whole thing. I mean, he looked unhoused. I detested that man. And I do not think that it was for any like moral arc that he, you know, did this. Whatever. The documentary basically ends with, you know, it then kind of goes into like a brief history of the rest of OJ's fucking troubled life where, you know, he did eventually serve time in jail for robbery of whatever the fuck went down in Vegas with like memorabilia and blah blah blah. I don't know, don't care, none of my business. And then it shows OJ getting paroled, and the parole hearing is still televised, like in 2017 or whatever year it was. And then it shows his kind of next act as like a Twitter celebrity,
0: right?
1: Basically, where he is like espousing, you know, he's just fucking
0: commenting
1: on
0: tweeting,
1: but he does it all. It's all filmed. He doesn't like actually type anything out. And then Scotchy Cole, I think, sums it all up by saying, like, you know, OJ fucking won. He won. Like, this is, it's 2026 and we're still fucking talking about OJ.
0: Yeah.
1: And, he paid the Goldmans less than like
0: less than $200,000.
1: Yeah.
0: On their $50 million settlement.
1: Yeah. And he died surrounded by his fucking family.
0: Yeah.
1: His kids fucking, you know, were part of his life for the rest of his life, and grandkids, and, you know, yeah.
0: Scotchy also said that if OJ had just gone away and shut up for a few years, that his reputation eventually would have been rehabilitated.
1: Yes.
0: And I don't have a lot of faith in humankind, but even I was kind of like, I don't know.
1: Okay.
0: What do you think?
1: I am not equating this, because as far as we know, Tom Cruise did not murder anyone. But that is exactly the route that Tom Cruise took. And Tom Cruise is still out there. He's our last movie star. I have said it. I will ride for that man for the rest of my life. I think he's going to die falling off a plane. Literally the, like, you know, died doing what he loved. Mm-hmm. Fucking insane shit. But he's, you know, he's got his Oscar bait movie, Digger, is coming out. Everybody who is working on that is just like, Tom Cruise is like consummate, like old Hollywood. Like, he's doing everything right. He's like, you know, sending his fucking coconut cakes every year. He's doing whatever. And it's just like, the best use of free will you can have is to shut the fuck up and right. go away. And like, nobody knows anything about Tom Cruise now. And, you know, I do think that if fucking OJ had fucked off and then just, yeah, like, been quiet for a bit. I mean, this is a man who fucking released a book titled If I Did It. Yeah. And, like, hypothesizing, like, how he would have committed this murder. And that's fucking deranged. Like,
0: yeah. Yeah, I guess. But, I mean, it is, it's completely deranged. But it does seem like his, you know, his desire to remain in the public eye mm-hmm. was so powerful that he would take advantage of whatever mm-hmm. opportunity there is to do that. And the only thing anyone wants to talk to OJ about is the case,
1: yeah.
0: you know, the murder. Mm-hmm. So I guess, I don't know, maybe that's on us then, that like Tom Cruise has been able to completely launder his reputation is mm-hmm. that we stop asking him where Shelley Miskovich is.
1: Yes.
0: You know?
1: Yeah.
0: Drop the ball on like yeah. all the potential, you know, violence he has
1: yeah.
0: done, if not personally, you know, through his powerful involvement mm-hmm. in the Church of Scientology. Yeah, I yeah. guess the Top Gun movies are just too good.
1: We saw Top Gun Maverick in
0: sure did.
1: In theaters,
0: and I was walking out of that movie theater, I was like, I'm joining up. I don't know yet if it's yep. the Navy or Scientology, but one of them. I'm joining up.
1: Yep. 10 out of 10. No notes. Send email. Yeah. Yeah. Yeah. I don't know where I'm going with that.
0: I rewatched Eyes Wide Shut in the last couple weeks and, you know, getting excited for our upcoming New York trip. Mm-hmm. And I had forgotten that's a Christmas movie.
1: Yeah. It's a movie about a man not getting laid, actually, is what it is.
0: Oh, yeah.
1: Yeah. It's about a man blowing up the entire state of New York to try to get laid, essentially. Yeah. Yeah, wild. But yeah, I think this was a fucking harrowing, dark watch. The only person who I genuinely wanted to hear from is the guy whose fiance left him for his involvement.
0: Todd. Yeah.
1: Todd.
0: He was the director.
1: Yeah. She left him for his involvement mm-hmm. in this project. And then she did eventually go back to him. But, like, yeah, her and the lady in the claw clip who said OJ doesn't deliver pizza, he murders yeah. women. The only two people who should have gotten paid.
0: So of all the people that participated in this documentary, like, they had varying levels of, like, how much they want to distance themselves mm-hmm. from it or whatever. Like, who do you think would do it again today if
1: Todd,
0: given the chance?
1: For sure.
0: For sure. And
1: Todd,
0: he's the one who was, like, apologetic, said
1: yeah.
0: I was a different Todd back then
1: yeah.
0: and I wouldn't do it again today. I was like, you sure fucking
1: he
0: would.
1: Absolutely fucking would.
0: You'd alienate your now wife once again.
1: Yeah. I think the only person who wouldn't do it again is the guy who signed on, but under a pseudonym.
0: Martin. Yeah.
1: Martin.
0: Who did it by what name? Dracula Wolfface
1: yeah.
0: or something.
1: Yeah. Yeah. Yeah. Who signed on as Edward Cullen or some shit. But
0: yeah. I mean, I think, like, if you find yourself involved in a project that you refuse to put your name on, maybe like interrogate that just a little bit.
1: Yeah, but it's also, I mean, again, it's like, that's a fucking snapshot of where we are. Like, you know, fucking everyone with an Ed Sheeran ticket went to the Ed Sheeran concert.
0: Not if
1: you
0: it
1: know?
0: Was at Gillette Stadium.
1: Well, yeah, but that's the, like, that is fucking who we are. I mean, I do think it's fascinating that, like, OJ is such, like, OJ is so intrinsic to America that it's, like, it is fascinating that he keeps coming up over and over again in these like seismic ways, you know, like it's like fucking, yeah, OJ ushered in the tension economy. Mm-hmm. OJ, you know,
0: ushered in the 24-hour news cycle.
1: Yeah, OJ, like it's all bad.
0: Yeah, we where just we've live ended in OJ's up world.
1: And I think it's because of OJ. Like but again, you know, my takeaway is watch OJ Made in America. I don't know if you can stomach fucking giving your money to Disney Plus.
0: You can also buy it on iTunes for $20. For the
1: okay, that
0: season,
1: is $20 well spent.
0: Yeah.
1: Because yeah, that was really an amazing story that again is not just about OJ, it's about America. Yeah. And you know, putting it in like the historical context of, you know, why this case was so polarizing and why Black people in particular were thrilled that OJ was acquitted. Mm. Initially. Yeah, I don't know. He was fucking clearly an absolute monster, and he did kill Nicole Brown and Ron Goldman, and probably would have killed other people if he could have.
0: I'm like, sure.
1: Yeah. Seems like he was a fucking piece of shit.
0: Yeah.
1: And yeah, not alone in that. You know, it's I'm not going to say a uniquely American thing, but yeah, look at the NFL, look at, you know, I don't know, look at fucking Aaron Rodgers out there talking shit about his exes. It's like all these fucking tiny, tiny little men, you know, yeah. Like, ugh, gross. Gross, guys. Look at the fucking pictures of the fucking dweebs from Cornell. Like, it's fucking...
0: I don't know what you're referring to.
1: The horrific... A woman is suing Cornell because she went to a frat party and was raped by seven men, drugged and raped by seven men over the course of many hours. And they sent out like a WhatsApp to the, you know, the house WhatsApp, like, come get this free pussy. And Cornell investigated this and gave some of them essays to write about.
0: Wow.
1: Yeah. So
0: restorative justice.
1: Yeah. Yeah. So. Yeah, this and the Cornell newspaper published who these seven guys were. Mm. And, you know, there's, again, the age old debate of like, oh, are we like hurting these men's future potential? And meanwhile, there is a literal fucking shell of a woman who had the direct course of her life altered forever. So, yeah, it's but anyway, my point is like these guys look like fucking dweebs, like they and that's why it's all men, guys. It's all men, basically.
0: Yeah, the whole like juiced thing did sort of feel suffused with this like rape culture,
1: yeah,
0: vibe. Like it ends with they rent this mansion to film OJ's music video.
1: Yeah, his music.
0: He's
1: video
0: dressed
1: for
0: like a spirit pimp. Halloween, yeah. Mm-hmm. Costume pimp.
1: Mm-hmm.
0: He's shit-faced. They hire all these women to be dancers in the video. And then it seems like there wasn't very much discussion ahead of time about how profane this would be. Mm-hmm. And
1: they got again, they get all the women drunk. All the women are strippers from Vegas. They get them all drunk. They get progressively like more wasted as the day goes on. The owner of this mansion is there with a bunch of his friends to
0: watch,
1: ogle and sexually harass.
0: But before
1: all
0: we
1: these
0: get
1: women.
0: To how it falls apart, the funniest, like, not laugh out loud funny, but like, this is like they're taking their tops off, and like it seems like there's disagreement among the crew about whether this is going to be like fully pornographic. Mm-hmm. I mean, not fully pornographic, but nude or just like, you know, bras on dancing, mm-hmm. like something you could air on MTV. They're trying to figure this out, and it's drunk as fuck OJ Simpson, mm-hmm. who's like, you know, we can't make this too pornographic. Like, I have a reputation to maintain. Yeah. Like, of all the people, yeah. to like bring some like, yeah. moral clarity to this moment, yeah. it is the murderer, O.J. Simpson, yeah. who has been drinking like a case of beer. And yeah. it's like, wow. Like, it just like, that would be a moment in my life where I'd be like, I need to rethink some things.
1: Yeah.
0: O.J. Simpson is telling me like, this is a little lewd for his taste.
1: And you see the guy, Martin, say like, I don't direct porn.
0: Yeah.
1: Like, and, but then continue shooting, you know, like, but yeah. So yet again, I mean, this whole thing falls apart because the fucking owner of the house gets a bunch of his guys over here to look at this free pussy, essentially same old story, you know, and they get shit-faced as the day goes on and then sexually harass these women.
0: Right.
1: And potentially sexually assault.
0: Right. One of the women starts screaming in the bathroom. She's presumably been assaulted. Mm-hmm. And then, like, it breaks into chaos and everyone just sort of, like, runs away. Like, OJ hops into a getaway car once again.
1: The owner screams at them to, like, get the fuck out of his house whatever.
0: But, OJ books it. And another laugh I got, one of the other guys involved in this, what the hell was his name? The skeezy guy who like, was proudly wearing his Juiced t-shirt for his interview. He was some production guy. And so I guess he's like driving the getaway car that OJ and Christy, his girlfriend, are in. And OJ realizes that Christy still has a beer in her hand. And he starts screaming at her. And then he says something about how, I forget this.
1: That guy's going to take care of it.
0: He'll take care of it. That's his job. And to this day, this man is like, that's the only time I felt disrespected by OJ. Like, he treated me like the help. And I was like, that's your problem with this whole thing? Like, everything was fucking cool until OJ treated you like you worked for him, which you did. Just incredible.
1: Yeah. Yeah. It's gross. The whole thing was gross. And, and again, it's, you know, he fucking won.
0: It ends with the producers asking everyone, like, do you think OJ did it?
1: Yeah.
0: And they all walk varying lines. Rick, the showrunner, creator, won't commit to anything because he's the biggest coward in the world. Mighty Mike Murga, who in true early century style was a small person that they hired to just be funny because he was a small person, seemed very charmed by OJ and I think he said that he thought he was guilty before meeting him. And then after meeting him, he was like, no, I couldn't have done it. But... And there was sort of a motif of that, of like people meeting OJ and then being like, nah, he couldn't have done it. And that made me wonder, like, how susceptible I would be to that. Like, is meeting someone in person and like maybe smelling their pheromones or something? Like, is there some sort of human connection where you feel like this person that I'm having a pleasant conversation with couldn't possibly have nearly decapitated his
1: the mother of his children.
0: Mother of his children.
1: Not for me.
0: No.
1: I like to think that
0: I would have been the one saying I can't go out with you tonight because I have to learn to drive a stick shift.
1: Yeah.
0: As one woman did.
1: Yeah, I was going to say, I would like to, obviously, in my mind, I'm like, I would be the, like, you know, OJ doesn't deliver pizzas, he murders women, but in reality, I would be the, sure, can I bring my friend?
0: Give him the fake number and get out of there.
1: Yeah, I just, I don't know. I think OJ might have been the Antichrist. Maybe he's directly responsible for where we're at.
0: Yeah, I mean, he certainly has something to do with it. An inflection point in American history, if nothing else.
1: Would you recommend this documentary?
0: It was extremely dark, but I thought it was fascinating.
1: Yeah.
0: And as I said, I didn't remember this whole thing coming out. I think
1: interesting
0: as usual,
1: to see fucking fat Jimmy Kimmel
0: Kimmel loomed large over this whole thing. They invoked him multiple times when they were trying to lay the groundwork for the like bro culture that was the environment for things like this and Girls Gone Wild. And so there's Jimmy Kimmel on The Man Show.
1: Yeah.
0: Not just on The Man Show, but on The Man Show in blackface.
1: Yeah. Yeah.
0: And then it's Jimmy Kimmel at the end of the whole thing as a bookend who came out. I mean, it was just probably part of the late night show.
1: Yeah.
0: Circuit, but we see Jimmy Kimmel like with the leaked image of OJ in whiteface, doing a hilarious prank where he's just an old white man
1: at a fucking bingo hall, and all of those people are like, what? We just want to fucking play bingo. We right. don't give a fuck about what you're trying to do. And the documentary did try to get a little like highbrow in terms of like, OJ was, you know, he was so free in like, because mm-hmm. it's the first time in his life that like he, you know, was able to

0: OJ, who distanced himself from being black his whole life, was like very comfortable in this white fit. But like, he wasn't passing as a human.
1: Yeah.
0: But makeup was so bad. Yeah. He was just like confusing to everyone.
1: Yes. Yeah. Yeah. But it's interesting, you know, to see like Jimmy Kimmel, one of the elder statesmen of the resistance, you know, in 2026, uh-huh. and to think back to like, yeah, Jimmy Kimmel's not, his hands aren't clean.
0: Oh, no.
1: Very unclean. Yeah. I don't know, man. It's all bad. It's all bad.
0: I did get a laugh. There's a bit where they go to Vegas and so he dresses as Elvis, mm-hmm. and is just on the footbridge,
1: yeah.
0: you know, busking like mm-hmm. many people in Vegas yeah. do. And then they're going to later do a segment where he plays like a goofy, an inept hotel clerk. Mm-hmm. But by this time, OJ is too drunk to do anything. So they just keep him in his Elvis costume and let him sit in the hotel yeah. lobby while Harmon does the clerk bit. And OJ's just sitting there drunk and like calling people homos.
1: Yeah.
0: Like, hilarious. Great bit.
1: Yeah.
0: Yeah. Ugh. There was one other bit where they try to do a Cheaters spoof and they like hire a guy who looks like Joey Greco. They mm-hmm. call him Joey.
1: Mm-hmm.
0: But like, they can't involve an unknowing person in this because you know, that person could have a gun. Like, they the reveal is like, your cheating spouse is in this motel room and she's there with OJ Simpson.
1: Cheating spouse played by Jenny Poulos, a Bravo queen.
0: Oh, yeah. But like, so both
1: and
0: of
1: her
0: the
1: real life husband at the time
0: were actors.
1: Yeah.
0: And so the only person who's not in on the joke is OJ Simpson.
1: Yeah. Mm-hmm.
0: It's like, so like, this guy shows up and like, he has a really great for camera reaction because he's in on the joke and he's acting, and OJ is very pleased with the whole bit.
1: Yeah.
0: And like, they never told him that there was no bit there. Which,
1: Yeah. I mean, it's the same. Like, that whole thing is fascinating too, because again, like, the inherent danger of being around OJ is, will he murder us? We don't know. Mm-hmm. And then you see all these fucking loser men who are involved in the production of this being like, whoa, whoa, whoa, like, things got tense. Mm-hmm. And like, again, they're just like, you know, like, we can't, like, don't set anything off, but nobody has the fucking backbone, just like all those people on the fucking group text who got the like, come by the house for this like drug girl. None of them said like, hey, maybe we should flag this. They all just like didn't show up and consider that good enough, you know? Like, it's gross, guys. It's gross. It's very, very dark being a person in the world with men.
0: Yeah. Would you recommend this documentary?
1: It was very dark, but yeah, ultimately it was like watchable, a searing endorsement for me. It was compelling to watch, I will say.
0: I think it was interesting. Once again, O.J. Simpson is a like lens into the American soul,
1: mm-hmm.
0: you know, like Rick tried to put the moral rot behind this off on the fact that it's like, well, that's what the people want.
1: Yep.
0: And like, I don't think that excuses you from your participation in it, but he's not wrong.
1: Mm-hmm.
0: You know, like the depravity of the content in the attention economy is a reflection of what people want. And I don't think, I'm not saying that the solution to that is like scolding everyone individually for their poor taste and their addiction to shock content, but I think it's like looking at the systems through which this is produced and incentivized.
1: Yeah. Well, I think the thing that's most telling about this as being like of a time
0: mm-hmm.
1: is the fact that it got pulled from distribution, because we are, I've said it before, we're post-shame, and now there is no fucking way that wouldn't be distributed, you know?
0: Yeah, for sure.
1: It's like, you know, that's the biggest difference, I guess, is that somebody was like, this is in bad taste.

0: Like, in 2026, nobody's saying that about anything.
1: Well, I think, you know, people are. People are scolding everyone for everything about everything. Like, there was a...
0: The lesbian bar thing.
1: But then, like, the discourse about the lesbian bar article that sort of mirrored the scoldiness of the whole, like, breakdown of the lesbian bar. Mm-hmm. Like, it is... Like, there's plenty of shaming out there. But I think... We're post-shame because, like, the incentive for producing shocking content, that's what gets you engagement. And that's money, as I already said. So, like, you know, when Kim Kardashian does something like wear Marilyn Monroe's dress to an award show and, like, break the seams with her big ass, like... She's not ashamed of that. That's Kim Kardashian's name in the news cycle again, and that's money in her bank account. So it's like, you are shielded from shame by the immense wealth that doing shameful things nets you. And that's like, that's a systemic problem. It's not Kim Kardashian's fault. She was trained to do that. You know? I mean, it is her fault, but it's not our fault for, like, because we're talking about Kim Kardashian.
0: Yeah.
1: It's just like how the economy is structured now.
0: Yeah.
1: So, yeah, we're fucked.
0: Yeah,
1: completely fucked until someone unplugs the internet.
0: Don't take away my internet.
1: No, you're going to be so happy without it.
0: Yes, truly.
1: All right, anything else to talk about? Anything else you watched this week?
0: Yeah, so I'm still really on board with Lanterns.
1: Okay.
0: I'm enjoying that as a character study. I don't understand anything with the... alien shit, but you know.
1: Okay, all right, I'll check it out. I need about 17 different endorsements for any sort of comic related content before I'll watch it, but you have recommended it heartily, so check it out. Not me, I'm not watching anything.
0: I don't know, time's just passing. I don't know what I'm doing.
1: All right, well, stay tuned for Indie Rock Girl Radio. We are going to be on the road next week, so tune in for a fabulous rerun of some sort, and then we'll be back. Keep here on I'm just going to shut it down. I can't talk anymore.
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1: Thank you. Bye.
0: Bye.

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You're listening to Indie Rocko Radio here on BFF.fm. That is new music from a band off of Fuzz Club called The Heavenly Bodes. Acting is the name of that set. And, well, let's just keep the new music going here. This is new music from Hand Habits called Bird in Hand.

That is new music from an artist called Carla Dal Forno. She's an Australian musician and is going to actually be playing at the Chapel on September 13th with Cindy opening up for her. Before that, I played new music from Tracy Bryant. He has a new album out called The Well. Famished is the track that I featured. He's an LA-based artist who's been, spinning around for quite some time. I like his sound quite a bit. He's released that album on Taxi Gauche Records. And kicking off that nice stretch of music was a collab with Hand Habits and Emily Mossori, Bird in Hand off of the Your Lemon album. And you're listening to Indie Rocko Radio here on BFF.fm. I'm here every Sunday from 11 to 12 spinning the best new indie rock tunes. Let's see. I think I'm going to go now to a relatively recent one from an artist called Westerman. This is off of the Jackal's Wedding album. Let's hear Nevermind.

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I love that new track from White Fence. They have a new album out called Orange. That song is Unread Books. And before that, I played some music from Loma. Octillo was the track that I played. The collaboration between Dream, Stitch, Michael Now, and Floating Action off of their album number 3 is called Doug. And that's a really great listen if you want to check that out. And I kicked off that nice stretch of music with new music from Monster Rally, a nice collab between Monster Rally and Toledo. He's on tour, so check out some of his tour dates coming up. All right, I'm going to keep it going with a band that I've been pretty obsessed with listening to lately. They're out of the UK called Penny Arcade. They have a new album out, Double Exposure, and I pretty much love every song on the album, but this is one of the softer songs, and it's fitting with the mood of my set today. I'm going to turn this over now to Everything's Easy, Penny Arcade.

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that's off of the label Innovative Leisure, who discovered them. And I played Poet Wong Part 1. And kicking off that stretch of music was a track from one of my favorite UK psych rock bands called Little Barry. Gravity Freeze is their new album, and I recommend taking a listen. It's a very good album. Enjoying it quite a bit. I played the track Anything You Are. And you've been listening to Indie Rock Girl Radio here on BFF.FM. Broadcasting live from the Mission, a beautiful day here in San Francisco. And I'm here every Sunday from 11 to 12, spinning the best new indie rock tunes. Stick around for Luddite Radio coming up next. But I'm going to keep it going here with a track from Shannon and the Clams, Year of the Spider album. This is All My Cryin'.

That is a track from Being Dead's album When Horses Would Run. Daydream is the name of that track. Before that, I played some psychedelic music from Thailand, a band called Khun Narin.

Glenn Miller and his orchestra right here on BFF.fm on a beautiful fall Sunday afternoon. Let's see, is that working? And sorry, my headphones aren't really working for some reason. Oh, wait, I know what I've got to do. There we go. Yeah, welcome. Welcome to Let It Radio here on BFF.fm. That was Glenn Miller and his orchestra featuring vocals by, let's see if I can read this. Marion Hutton, right here on BFF.fm. Sorry, a little bit disorganized as usual today. Up next, we got on the Victor label, this is Gene Goldcat and his orchestra. Vocal refrain by Van Fleming. An early orthophonic recording on the Victor label. Song entitled She's Funny That Way. Right here on Let It Radio.

Glenn Miller and his orchestra on the Bluebird label, one of those World War II era songs, singing about getting back together when the whole mess is over with over there. Anyways, that was Ray Eberly on vocals, When the Roses Bloom Again. And then before that, we listened to Red Nichols and his orchestra with a song entitled Davenport Blues. And then before that, Ben Fleming singing with, I can't remember who. But anyways, Ben Fleming doing that old standard. She's funny that way. Got a little bit of noise in the background here from my amplifier for some reason. Sometimes this thing does weird stuff. Anyways, let's listen to a little bit of... this is the Oriole Terrace Orchestra on the Brunswick label from back in the 1920s, I do believe. Song entitled The Oriole Blues, right here on BFF.fm.

0: Another gal in your place. So fare thee, my baby, fare thee well. Goodbye.
1: Whew. That's a scratchy one. I like that record, but that's pretty scratchy. That was Red Nichols and his Five Pennies with Red on vocals there, doing his best Louis Armstrong imitation with After You've Gone, one of those old classics from back in the day. Here on Let It Radio on an absolutely beautiful fall afternoon in the Bay Area. Hope you're able to get out and get some sunshine. I'll definitely give it a shot. Before that was another one by Red Nichols and his Five Pennies. That was the Mean Dog Blues. And before that was Brooke Johns and his orchestra on the Victor label with Annabelle. And then before that, Glenn Miller and his orchestra on Bluebird with Blueberry Hill. And then before that on Victor, I think that was a re-release of an old acoustic recording. But anyways, Ray Noble and his orchestra with Why Dream. And then before that, the Caroliners on Cameo with No No Nora. Started that set out with the Oriole Trait Terrace Orchestra with the Oriole Blues on Brunswick. Anyhow, here's one by Bob Herring and his orchestra. This is on the Cameo label. This may be an acoustic, I'm not sure. But it's a Cameo Record Company, Cameo Record Corporation, New York. Song entitled Charlie My Boy. Right here on Light It Radio, BFF.fm.

Did you ever hear Pete go tweet, tweet, tweet on a piccolo? No? Well, you missed a lot, for it certainly has got a style that's hotter than hot. Did you ever hear Pete go tweet, tweet, tweet on a piccolo? No? Well, you missed a treat, for his melody's sweet, all the kind that couldn't beat me. He can pick a high note, he can pick a low note, he can pick a blue note, he can pick a note that's a brand new note. Did you ever hear Pete go tweet, tweet, tweet on his piccolo? No? Well, I'll put you wise.

waterfall. There's lilacs in the springtime, the roses fatal fall. There's welcome on the doorway, home sweet home upon the wall. I'm sure of everything but you. I bought a bowl of goldfish, they swim on everything. Canaries in their cages,

Guy Lombardo and his Royal Canadians on the Brunswick label. I'm sure of everything but you. Right here on Let It Radio, BFF.fm. Thanks for hanging out and listening to all these scratchy old records. Kind of beat up, but, you know, kind of fun. And then before that, Ray Noble and his orchestra with Time on My Hands. That was a Victor release. And then before that, also on Victor, Gene Goldcat and his orchestra with Sunday. Kind of a hopping little song there. And then before that, Margie by the Plantation Dance Orchestra on Emerson. And before that, Piccolo Pete on Conqueror by the Palina Broadcasters. And then before that, on Cameo, that was Bob Herring and his orchestra. And I'm not sure if that's where we started, but it might have been. Anyways, before that was After You've Gone by Ray Nichols and his Five Pennies. Well, let's keep it going here. This is a sort of a box of records I found just kind of lying around. Figured I'd pull them out, see what we got. Here's another one by Guy Lombardo and his Royal Canadians. This is on the OK label from back in the 1920s. Song entitled Baby! Exclamation mark. 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

that wonderful, yes sir, that marvelous baby, a ruin to me. Maybe I wouldn't tell, maybe I couldn't tell what that baby's doing to me. Still losing all my will, sentimental things fill my mind. He, when he kisses me, I'll agree there's far from refined. I crave the touch of him.

whole bunch of scratchy old records. That was a release from the UK on the Deck label sometime back in the 1930s, featuring Lou Abelardo with "I Don't Want to Be Sitting on Top of the World Alone." A Paul Whiting composition. Anyways, that was from the film Innocence of Paris, apparently. Decca Supreme label. And then before that, we listened to Joe Sanders and his orchestra. And they were singing "They Said It Wouldn't Last." That was also on Decca, an American release. And then before that, Waring's Pennsylvanians on Victor with "Thanks for the Buggy Ride." And then before that, Glenn Miller and his orchestra with Elmer's Tune. And let's see, before that was Hallelujah by the Rangers on Lincoln, on the Lincoln record label. And then before that, George Olson and his music on Victor with "Where'd You Get Those Eyes." Started that out with Guy Lombardo and his Royal Canadians on OK with "Baby," right here on Let It Radio, BFF.fm. Let's listen to one by Bob Herring and his orchestra. Ooh, this one might be a little bit beat up. But this is Bob Herring and his orchestra on the Cameo label. Song entitled "Too Busy," right here on BFF.fm.

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Thanks for hanging out and listening to these records. Well, these are pretty scratchy, but still sound decent, I guess. Stay tuned. Up next, Hypernormal Prophecy, lots more group music all afternoon, pretty much 24/7, 7 days a week here at BFF.FM. 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
2: You heard it here first from Little Leo, BFF.FM. This is Lynn with Hypernormal Prophecy. And today I'm documenting some of my favorite bands that I saw at Outside Lands. This was my very first Outside Lands. And next month I'm going to be going to Portola, which I'm very excited for. So today's program is called Outside Portola Lands. And this first song is called Bound to You by Frost Children.

first click. You can't poke my click. Swap my stuff on a strip. Perspex all on the whip. Pull up and ruin my shit. Charlie's up in his bitch. Charlie's up.

Real quick, well, not real quick. I have some notes about my Outside Lands experience. Today is a Charlie Heavy set for me because I'm a day one, I'm a Charlie truther. Okay, navigating the area, the Golden Gate Park area, the greater area of Golden Gate Park could be better, but I'm also directionally challenged, so that could have something to do with it. Let me know. Let me know if you had the same experience. Some of the set times being the same as other bands that I wanted to see. Did they do that because they hate me? I don't know. Seemed like they were waging a war specifically against me when they had Pink Panthers and the Strokes at the same time, and when they had Ethel Kane and Snow Strippers at the same time. That was specifically to harm me. Everything's about me, and everything is against me. Charli XCX, so gr I've seen her so many times. She was great as usual, but I am begging her to play some of her older songs. I need it so bad. I'm an old angel. I'm an old angel, old Charlie head. I need her to play things from Number One Angel. I need her to play things from Pop 2. I need her to play things from her self-titled album. Please. Please, I'm begging you. Moving on. Turnstile. Wow. I wish they were real. That was so crazy. I wish that that was real and I hadn't just made it up in my head. Wow. That was so fun and so cool. When I was little, I had a dream to see Rage Against the Machine in concert, and that was sort of like Rage Against the Machine. Don't get mad at me. Do not get mad at me for that, please. Okay, in the Snow Strippers crowd, I had an encounter with Drew from Emergency Intercom and Kai. I have picture proof. I was so starstruck for some reason. Like, that's my niche micro celebrity that I love so very much. Nobody else seemed to know who he was. Maybe they were just used to seeing famous people. I don't know. But I very melancholy went up and said, "Hey, are you from Emergency Intercom by any chance?" And he said yes, and the rest is history. I kind of blacked out because I was so starstruck. I love you, Drew. I was really upset though that nobody told me that Frost Children were going to have a DJ set at Public Works at the afters that Drew and Kai were both DJing at the same time. Oh my God, why did nobody tell me that? What is wrong with you people? I'm just kidding. Can we be friends though so you can tell me next time? Pink Panthers is so cute. That's kind of all I really have to say about her. Just so cute. I love her. She's one of my favorites. Dylan Brady of 100 Gecs was the best set of the whole festival. I think that was my favorite part of all of it. It was on Friday night, and wow. He sampled Baby by Justin Bieber with like a really hard beat behind it. Oh, wow. It was so good. Frost Children. So epic. Oh my God. Sorry to use that word so much, but Frost Children is actually when I discovered them a few years ago. I was still living in Seattle, and I remember thinking, I need to have a music blog or a radio show so that I can specifically play Frost Children. And look what happened. My dreams came true. So it was a cool full circle moment to see them. Yeah, wow. I love them. Lulu and Angel, wow. Cutest people in the world. Some of the best conversations I had were the fence hoppers. Wow, you guys rock. You should keep hopping those fences because, wow, you guys were so fun to talk to. And that's all my notes for now. Let's see. What do we have coming up? What have I already played and what's coming up? That's all for now. Let's keep
let's keep dancing. Let's keep going.

I'll buy some shoes, I'll buy a smile, I'll buy some jewelry, a personality, a whole backstory. Card declined. Let's go shopping, I'll buy a handbag, I'll buy some perfume, a mahjong sofa, a new apartment, j'ai le coutre, a whole new life. Card declined. Let's go shopping, let's go shopping, let's go shopping, let's go shopping, let's go shopping, let's go shopping, let's go shopping, let's go shopping, let's go shopping, let's go shopping, let's go shopping, let's go shopping, let's go shopping, let's go shopping, let's go shopping, let's go shopping, let's go shopping, let's go shopping, let's go shopping, let's go shopping, let's go shopping, let's go shopping, let's go shopping, let's go shopping, let's go shopping, let's go shopping, let's go shopping, let's go shopping, let's go shopping, let's go shopping, let's go shopping, let's go shopping, let's go shopping, let's go shopping, let's go shopping, let's go shopping, let's go shopping, let's go shopping, let's go shopping, let's go shopping, let's go shopping, let's go shopping, let's go shopping, let's go shopping, let's go shopping, let's go shopping, let's go shopping, let's go shopping, let's go shopping, let's go shopping, let's go shopping, let's go shopping, let's go shopping, let's go shopping, let's go shop

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That was the end of my Outside Lands experience playlist. Some of it was artists that I saw. It was just a small snippet, by the way. I saw many more people. But that was a small snippet of the artists that I saw, or songs that I heard on remixes and DJ sets. That last song was called Fuck My Computer by Nina Jirachi. And before that was so many good songs. I mean, I love Turnstile, and I love throwing music like that in with PC music and electronic music, because I feel like it just goes together very nicely. Yeah, so now this next part of this program is going to be some people that I'm excited to see at Portola. And this first song is called Shred or Die by Dogblood.

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1: 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We just listened to some DJs and artists that I'm really excited to hear at Portola. The first one is called Shred or Die by Dog Blood. And also Fatboy Slim is going to be there. I'm very excited for that. And Fuckers? F-C-U-K-E-R-S? Tell me how to pronounce that. Tell me how would you pronounce that. Then we listened to DJ Shadow, Tiesto, and Shy Girl with VTSS. We sadly won't be seeing Sophie there. R.I.P. Love her so much. And then next, we're going to finish out this program with a set from SF Cowboy, who is a local DJ who does work with Program Audio. I think he's a founder of Program Audio with Erica. I'm so excited for that. So keep listening, keep living, keep laughing, keep loving, keep doing whatever you want in this life.

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